0: With taxing the super rich, we can properly pay care and support workers what they deserve.
1: The police minister says Brian Tamaki claiming charges laid against him of inciting racial disharmony are politically motivated is nonsense garble. Claudia O'Neill reports.
2: The Destiny Church leader live-streamed officers serving him summons on his doorstep this morning to appear in Monaco District Court on Monday. He faces three charges laid under the Human Rights Act. Tamaki's called it a disgraceful personal attack by the minister. Mitchell says he can't speak to a matter before the courts, but he was raised to take responsibility for his own words and actions, not blame others.
1: The candidates tussling for the Wellington Bay seat are butting heads over one of the capital's biggest infrastructure disasters. Raw sewage has flooded onto beaches on the failed Moore Point plant's southern coast since February. Green incumbent Julianne Genter says people don't just want blame and negativity.
3: That is why I have focused my work and my pressure on things that are concrete solutions.
1: Labour challenger Craig Rennie says the regional council's plan to take the ratepayer-funded public entity to court is comedic.
4: This doesn't work. We have to get to the bottom of what's failed. We have to bring it back.
1: And that's news.
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1: In sport, Breakers coach Gordon Herbert's praised the character of his players after a gutsy win over the defending champion Kings in basketball's ANBL. Herbert says they brought the right attitude to a tough period without injured American imports, Parker Jackson Cartwright and Josiah Jordan James.
8: I'm a true believer in adversity. I think you got to go through it. And I think our players have done a great job embracing it right now. You know, they're not hanging their heads. They're not feeling sorry for themselves. They're going out and competing, and we're going forward.
1: A three-match injury absence is over for Black Ferns co-captain Ruahe Demant, returning off the bench in Saturday's first test against France in Hamilton. That is sport. I'm Raylene Ramsey.
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10: Weather Watch 24-7. The Met Service forecast for Ashburton for the rest of today. Showers turning to rain for a time this afternoon and evening, with southerlies becoming gusty for a time and dropping down to a low of 4 degrees tonight. Tomorrow, occasional rain clearing in the afternoon to fine. Southerlies turning westerly later in the evening. Tomorrow's high just at 10 degrees with a low of 2 tomorrow night. For the weekend, Saturday fine with westerlies dying out in the afternoon and a high of 14 degrees. Sunday fine, northeasterlies developing and a forecast high of 19 degrees.
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It's a Boon, Mid-Canterbury's Hokanui. Slow it down. Well, there's been some breaking news today as regards the fate of the sport tour in Ashburton. We'll be back to talk about that pretty soon. Meantime, though, before we take a look at weather for the next 7 days of the weekend, which isn't too

0: Evanescence and My Immortal Somber and the Two and Survivor Eye of the Tiger. All right, let's take a look at that weather for the rest of today. A few showers turning to rain for a time this afternoon and this evening. We've had a bit of respite, even a bit of sunshine earlier. Possibly quite heavy though, those showers, and 12 supposed to be the top. It's feeling like 10 at the moment, down to 4 overnight. Tomorrow showers clearing in the afternoon with increasing fine spells, and then cloud returning late in the evening tomorrow. 10 degrees. The good news is we get into the weekend after that and it's all looking pretty good. Fine with westerlies dying out in the afternoon. Sunny and 14. Sunny and 19 is the top for Sunday into Monday. Partly cloudy. Light winds 19. Tuesday and Wednesday both looking lovely as well with plenty of sunshine. 20 the top for Tuesday. 21 for Wednesday. What's wrong with any of that?
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0: Olivia Dean set to play the new Western Springs Arena, which is basically the old Western Springs. They've grassed over the Speedway track, and they've built a semi-permanent stage, which stays up there during the sort of the concert season. So they reckon that's going to help attract big touring artists, because they won't have to, you know, the hassle of the temporary stages and all that sort of stuff. So we'll see how that goes. And of course, Olivia Dean's fireworks show has had to be curtailed there because of concerns about its proximity to Auckland Zoo, the pyrotechnics disturbing the animals. Did anybody actually consider that when they were leaning into Western Springs as a venue? I don't know.
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0: This is Mick Canterbury's Hokanui Pete this afternoon, back with more news and sports shortly, and some local news regarding the sports hall coming up next hour as well. We'll take a look at weather. We will take a look at weather, in fact, going into the weekend and beyond. Callum Scott, Sir Dave Dobbin, Alex Warren and the Backstreet Boys. We are on a jelly roll when we come back with more of the best mix, the greatest hits after two, Mick Canterbury's Hokanui.
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16: In this update, the Greens are open to again funding a mob drug rehab scheme. The government scrapped a scheme in 2024, stopping around $3 million proceeds of crime funding. Labour's ruled out anyone from the Greens or Te Pāti Māori holding the justice or police portfolios, after MPs from both parties met up with mob members this week. Co-leader Marama Davidson says they want money put into preventing crime and harm.
17: This old way of trying to push people under the carpet, it doesn't work. It never has. The community initiatives know what works.
16: Labour's campaign boss Kieran McInulty says he'd rather work with Opportunity than Te Pāti Māori after the gang meet-up.
18: I would, yeah, sure. But, you know, at the end of the day, you deal with the cards that are dealt. Oh, it's pretty straightforward. We're trying to win every one of those seats. We're trying to form a parliament that doesn't have Te Pāti Māori in it.
16: The Imported Motor Vehicle Industry Association is relieved the government shot down requiring modern safety features in used cars. Officials propose mandating automatic emergency braking and lane keep systems on all vehicles coming in here from mid-next year. It's been axed on the back of advice it could significantly drive up costs. Association head Greg Epps says it would have severely limited import options.
19: These features are only just being introduced into the Japanese market, which is where we get a lot of our used vehicles from.
16: Tourism players are hoping to attract more US and European tourists to reduce our reliance on Australians. Stats NZ says almost 249,000 overseas tourists came here in August, 99% of 2019 levels, and more Australians than in any August. But Tourism Holdings boss Grant Webster says Chinese visitors have overtaken Australians in Queenstown, a significant shift.
4: Diversification is a good thing. We are really heavily reliant on Australia. I mean, we're very close to basically 50% of our arrivals.
16: That's news.
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16: In sport, the All Blacks have made three changes to their run-on side to face the Wallabies in Saturday's return test in Sydney, and eight changes overall to the match day 23. George Bauer starts at loosehead prop, Fabian Holland's back at lock, and Josh Morby's in for the injured Leroy Carter on the left wing. Kiwis coach Stacey Jones isn't worried about rugby snaring homegrown talent interested in wearing black. The All Blacks and Kiwis have been mixing in Sydney ahead of major assignments against Australia, with the 13-man code tackling the Kangaroos in the Rugby League World Cup opener tonight. Jones says it's not so much ushering talent away from rugby union as inspiring the next generation of league players to choose New Zealand, not the islands.
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25: Weather Watch 24-7. The Met Service forecast for Ashburton for the rest of today. Showers turning to rain for a time this afternoon and evening, with southerlies becoming gusty for a time and dropping down to a low of 4 degrees tonight. Tomorrow, occasional rain clearing in the afternoon to fine. Southerlies turning westerly later in the evening. Tomorrow's high just at 10 degrees with a low of 2 tomorrow night. For the weekend, Saturday fine with westerlies dying out in the afternoon and a high of 14 degrees. Sunday fine, northeasterlies developing and a forecast high of 19 degrees.
22: Mid-Canterbury's best music mix starts now on Hokanui. Somebody.

So Dave, one of the big artists headlining at the biggest music festival in Australasia, Electric Avenue, sold out, but there is that special release for the locals that's just come onto the market this week. Man, what a successful show that will be economically, commercially, and I guess kind of culturally for the Garden

0: On a Roll with Jelly Roll, Peter Mac this afternoon, Backstreet Boys, Alex Warren and Passenger. Big news out today is the Sports Hall has been sold, and the successful bidder is an organisation that has a number of properties around Ashburton and has been doing a number of developments, Tricroft. They're everywhere, actually. They down where the where Smith City used to be, that big complex there, they own that. They own and have developed the River Crossing development. They are doing the new development in Tancred Street on the western side there, next to Cleaver's Corner, where the new hunting and fishing is going in, and another couple of tenancies there as well. And they are now today announced as the purchasers of the Sports Hall. And here's the good thing, which will please, I'm sure, many Ashburtonians. I guess they've got it as a kind of an investment for the future. They will eventually, I would imagine, take it down and redevelop that site. It's strategic. But the good news is they don't want to do that for quite some period of time. And for the next 10 years, they're basically offering it to the community for community use, back through that steering group that's been set up recently to look at community usage of it. So that's really, really good. A whole decade to continue on, I guess, with the likes of the poultry shows and the Bookorama and all sorts of other outfits that might want to use it on a community basis will be able to do so. So I would say that is a win-win all round. And the money, the $400,000 plus paid for it to the council, the council are going to ring-fence that money for community use. So that sounds like a nobody loses situation to me.
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But Kenny, we're talking to Justin Timberlake and Mirrors. All right, it's all done with Mirrors, eh? Now, look, if you know somebody who's as good as gold, a good as gold person in our community, you can nominate your local hero here in Mid-Canterbury with Golden Homes. Now, the way to do that is head along to our website, hokanui.co.nz. We have a link up on there, and you could be in to win a $500 ITM Ashburton voucher. That's what we want. We want to find out and know of somebody who you reckon is good as gold, a really good dude or dudette in our Mid-Canterbury community, a local hero, if you like. So there we go. It's all made possible by the good people at Golden Homes. Head along to hokanui.co.nz and you can find your place to nominate right there.

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0: Coming up 3 o'clock, time to throw that jug on and get one on board. Before we head off into the rest of the afternoon with Katy Perry, Sierra Spiro, got Kenny Loggins with his Danger Zone Top Gun thing going down. We've got 660 and the Cranberries too when we come back with more of the best mix and the greatest hits across Mid-Cattery. After news at 3 here at Hokanui.
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12: In this update, Chris Hipkins won't have a bar of any member of the government he leads meeting with gangs. Greens Huhana Linden and Te Pate Māori's Orina Kaipara and Hana Rafiti Maipi Clark have this week posed with mongrel mob boss Harry Tam, surrounded by patches. Labour's leader has since ruled out any Green or Te Pate Māori MP holding the justice or police portfolios in any government he leads. Hipkins was asked by Mike Hosking what would happen if they were his cabinet ministers.
13: Well, we certainly would have been sitting down and talking about the fact that it's
14: so
13: completely
14: at least talking,
13: unacceptable.
14: But not a sackable offence.
13: It depends on the circumstances, but that sort of thing, I just don't want to see that.
12: The Greens say they're open to funding a mongrel mob-led meth rehab program if elected. In 2024, the government cut proceeds of crime funding going to the scheme, which shut down. Davidson says the Greens are led by evidence.
15: Chester Burrows, again, came to my mind because he was very clear that particular program works. So we will fund what works to minimise the harm of meth.
12: That was Marama Davidson. A union is devastated. A government agency formed this year is already considering job cuts. The Ministry for Cities, Environment, Regions and Transport, MCIRT, is proposing to reduce roles by 400, though 365 are vacancies. It was established in July. PSA spokesperson Dwayne Leo is concerned it won't be well-staffed to tackle the big issues.
16: We're talking about climate change, housing and infrastructure, and these are our long-term challenges.
12: A rise in the number of New Zealanders opting to stay in the country as net migration numbers slowly grow. Stats NZ data shows migrant arrivals outnumbered departures by 20,500 in August. ASB senior economist Mark Smith says this is still well below the 46,000 decade average, but he says the figures show lots of Kiwis are making the move home. That's news.
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11: Hokanui Sport.
12: Scott Barrett has been named to start against the Wallabies in Sydney this Saturday despite failing an initial HIA after a head knock in the first test at Eden Park. Three changes have been made to the run-on side, with George Bauer in for Ethan de Groot at loosehead prop, Fabian Holland replacing Josh Lord at lock, and Josh Morby promoted from the bench for the injured Leroy Carter. There are five changes on the bench with plenty of power added. LIV Golf have revealed their decision on whether they wind down operations or revamp their circuit will be made by the end of the month. The LA Dodgers have had the worst possible start, striving to peg back a 2-0 deficit in their Major League Baseball playoff series against Milwaukee. The Brewers hitting the very first pitch of Game 3 for a home run.
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17: Weather Watch 24-7. The Met Service forecast for Ashburton for the rest of today. Showers turning to rain for a time this afternoon and evening, with southerlies becoming gusty for a time and dropping down to a low of 4 degrees tonight. Tomorrow, occasional rain clearing in the afternoon to fine. Southerlies turning westerly later in the evening. Tomorrow's high just at 10 degrees with a low of 2 tomorrow night. For the weekend, Saturday fine with westerlies dying out in the afternoon and a high of 14 degrees. Sunday fine, northeasterlies developing and a forecast high of 19 degrees.
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Great Expectations, Sienna Spiro, Peter Mac. I had great expectations when I came to work this morning and only wore my T-shirt. Thought, I don't need a jersey today. My goody aunt, it's cold out there, bitterly cold. Nice here in the studio there. This is Kenny Loggins, Danger Zone, with Canterbury's Hyper Millie.

0: Cranberries and Linger, Peter Mac, the Savo. Observing out my first floor Somerset House window this afternoon, there are tradespeople working on the front of what used to be the old China shop at the Burnett Street end of the arcade. The window's all been blacked out. There's things going on inside. They've torn down completely the veranda at the front, and there's a whole lot of new stuff going in there. So it's going to be very exciting to see what turns up in the Burnett Street end. It's been empty for a while, that thing. You might recall that the hospice shop moved in next door. They're in what the front of what happened to be the part of the Redmond store up until fairly recently. And then Redmond's themselves have moved up into where the Life Pharmacy was on East Street, that fronted. So there's musical chairs going on in the CBD here in Mid-Canterbury.
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0: McKenna's Hokanui with Somba, Homewrecker, Pete DeSavo with Maroon 5 and Heart Jeepers. It's not very nice out there this afternoon, but we're looking forward to later in November, the 29th, which is a Sunday. They're having a big Christmas market. Variety Theatre Ashburton are putting this together at their rooms in Will Street from 10 a.m. to 2 p.m. And if you'd like a stall, it's just $40 per stall, and they'd like as many stall holders to jump on the bandwagon as possible. All sorts of treats and gifts and Christmassy type things. 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Or if you can't remember that, maybe next time you're passing the Somerset Grocer, you could tap Nikki Millmine on the shoulder and she'll point you in the right direction, I am sure.
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0: She's a chilly one. That chill factor is quite niggly in Mid-Canterbury this afternoon. It was all planned to be this way. We knew it was coming. We'll be back on the other side of news and sport with tomorrow's weather prospects, see if there's any improvement there, and then back into the best mix, the greatest hits with Fetus. Gracie Abrams, John Mellencamp, Harry Styles and Katie Tunstall. Mid-Canterbury's Hokanui.
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12: In this update, National's promising plug-in solar panels will be on sale within 6 months of being re-elected. New Zealand doesn't yet have regulations to permit the trade of plug-in systems. National's pledging to prioritise finishing work already underway on getting them into shops. Leader Chris Luxon says we need to unlock solar for Kiwi homes.
13: So that more families can actually make their own power at home and take control of their own power bills and build greater national resilience. Making your own power should be as easy, I think, as plugging in a toaster.
12: Green Party co-leader Marama Davidson says she knows many people will be questioning her party's approach to gangs. She says they're open to restarting funding for a mongrel mob-led meth rehab program scrapped in 2024. Marama Davidson says they want to engage with all communities and reduce harm.
14: Further pushing people out to the margins does not work, and under Luxon we've seen gang numbers increase.
12: And Labor's ruled out anyone from the Greens or Te Pāti Māori holding the justice or police portfolios after their MPs met up with mob members this week. Coast Guard is a fan of New Zealand First's pledge to boost its budget by $12 million a year. The party wants to boost the Crown contribution to the annual budget from 40% to 70%, leaving 30% to come from fundraising and donations. Chief Executive Carl McConkie says this will ease the load for volunteers doing fundraising.
15: Often they're also having to put their hands in their own pocket to cover their own fuel, their own food, and that's not a great thing to have to turn around to a volunteer and say, not only do I want you to give up your time, but I want you to pay for that.
12: Books written by critically acclaimed Irish novelist Sally Rooney are being pulled from shelves in the UK over her support for banned protest group Palestine Action. The Normal People authors express vocal support and channel proceeds from her work towards its cause. Publishing house Faber says UK legislation's made it illegal for Rooney to receive earnings for her works, but the books will continue to be sold in other countries. That's news.
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12: In sport, All Blacks coach Dave Rennie has stuck with the tried and true for the return test against the Wallabies in Sydney. Only three changes have been made to the run-on side. After needing three selection meetings to pick the lineup that blitzed Australia at Eden Park, coach Dave Rennie says it was a much easier team to name second time around.
18: Just a couple of tight positions that our thinking was that we'd make changes this week in those spots, and there's been a couple of injuries, and a little bit more straightforward this week. But we think the changes that were made will bring plenty of enthusiasm.
12: Australian rugby league coach Kevin Walters is sick of hearing New Zealand is fielding its strongest ever side at the World Cup and is confident of proving the Kangaroos' credentials in tonight's tournament opener in Sydney. That's news.
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21: Weather Watch 24/7. The Met Service forecast for Ashburton for the rest of today. Showers turning to rain for a time this afternoon and evening, with southerlies becoming gusty for a time and dropping down to a low of 4 degrees tonight. Tomorrow, occasional rain clearing in the afternoon to fine. Southerlies turning westerly later in the evening. Tomorrow's high just at 10 degrees with a low of 2 tomorrow night. For the weekend, Saturday fine with westerlies dying out in the afternoon and a high of 14 degrees. Sunday fine, northeasterlies developing and a forecast high of 19 degrees.
17: Mid-Canterbury's best music mix starts now on Hokanui.

Gracie Abrams across Mid-Canterbury, and that is so true. I'll tell you what is true. She's a chilly old afternoon in Mid-Canterbury today. We might have had some lovely mild days in recent times, but winter has come back and bit us on the old backside for a while. But hopefully the weekend's going to look a lot nicer. This is John Mellencamp, Hurt So Good, across Mid-Canterbury. This is Hockanoon.

0: Katie Tunstall, Suddenly I See. Harry Styles, American Girls, and John Mellencamp and Hurt So Good. One of the new businesses going into the Triangle, the revamped Triangle, is due to, I believe, open next Monday. The tradespeople are in there at the moment putting the finishing touches to the first of those tenancies that Robert Grice's company has been putting together there, and it'll be very comfortable, I am sure. And every time one of these places comes on stream, it just starts to complete the puzzle. Now, the other big news today in the commercial property department in town is the news that the council have sold the old sports hall to Tricroft, the Tricroft Properties Group. Now, they are developing just across the road from the sports hall, a big site there. There's hunting and fishing going in there. There's another couple of tenancies as well up for grabs. But they've bought the sports hall, and the idea of that is that they are going to enable it to be used by the community for the next decade before they do anything else with the site. So it's got to be a win-win. They, I think, are going to working closely with the group that's been put together to look at what, you know, the community groups that got together to look at what might happen with that site. And so it's going to be a win-win, a plus-plus for everybody that I can see. So well done them. It gives the Bookerama people, the Rotary people, a home for the next decade. Also the likes of the poultry people that run their shows and various other users there. So I think that's pretty good sort of a result. Didn't see it coming, that one, actually. The Human League, David Guetta with Usher, and the Exponents all coming right up.
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0: Olivia Dean feeling pretty good, I reckon, with herself, because she has sold out Western Springs this weekend on Saturday. You look at all the things at general admission, floor, terrace, embankment, and there's all the flash tickets, and all the allocations are exhausted. So we'll put that down to a success, I would imagine. Back on the other side of this short break with the Bangles, Nickelback and Coterie, Bon Jovi in there too. This is McCatterbury's Hockanui.
1: The enrolment deadline's coming soon, pup. 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

0: Academy Takanui. She's been a chilly one today, actually, and it's going to continue into the evening. And those southerlies and that gusty sort of stuff has been chilling things right down. Overnight, we're going down to 4. Tomorrow, showers to start with through the morning, clearing, though, in the afternoon with increasing fine spells. The day, you know, gradually gets its act together tomorrow. The good news after that is that Saturday's looking pretty good, sunny in 14. Sunday, sunny in 19. And Monday, Tuesday and Wednesday are looking pretty good with tops in the top teens or early 20s as well. So get through this, and there's a bit of nice stuff out the other side. We have news and sport along next for you at 5 o'clock. Hakanui.
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11: In this update, National is promising plug-in solar systems will be on shop shelves within 6 months if it gets back into government. The coalition has been working on regulation to allow kits to be sold, but hasn't set a date on when. Chris Luxon says they'll be a priority if they're re-elected to give everyone access to cheap solar.
12: Imagine just walking into Bunnings or Mitre 10 or IKEA or the warehouse and just picking up a solar panel, taking it home, plugging it in and then generating your own electricity.
11: NZ First wants to knuckle down on safety and combat sports, promising more regulation. The party wants a combat sports commission to oversee event licensing and standards requiring medical professionals at all events. It's also looking at cracking down on gangs hosting unsanctioned events with new penalties. Winston Peters says thousands are involved in the sport and it needs to be safe.
13: People are going to carry on with these sorts of engagements. It's a hobby for them or it's a recreation for them. It's an ambition for them. And no matter what we do, they're going to do it. So let's make sure we've got rules to make sure that it's safe for them.
11: The Greens say their tax on the super rich and mega corporates will help fund reversing public sector cuts. The party is promising to undo this government's cost-cutting, in which agencies were most recently told to cut 2% from baselines this year and 5% each of the next two. Co-leader Marama Davidson says cancelling and reversing that will cost $2.4 billion over 4 years. She says the Greens have worked out how to pay for it.
14: The Greens are proud that with taxing the super rich, we can properly pay care and support workers what they deserve.
11: AI could help bring back the extinct dodo gone more than 350 years within the next decade. Colossal Biosciences says it's vastly sped up identifying editable genes. It says it has 36 of the dodo's closest living relatives and has created the essential cells for eggs and sperm. That's news.
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17: Hokanui Sport.
11: In sport, Auckland FC striker Sam Gosgrove has pushed back at claims serving a two-match ban at National League level so he can play in the top-tier A-League season opener is a sham, arguing it's well within the rules. Timothy Tavatavanawai has earned the faith of the All Blacks selectors. Now they're asking him to repay it. The Tasman and Highlanders midfielder's in line for his third test after being named on the bench for Saturday's test against the Wallabies. Coach Dave Rennie says Tavatavanawai's conditioning was off the pace earlier in the year, but he worked hard across the tour of South Africa.
18: We want to see evidence of that on the weekend when he comes on, but as you know, if you just watch the screen, anytime he's anywhere near the ball, he's a menace. Carry, tackle, post-tackle.
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21: Weather Watch 24-7. The Met Service forecast for Ashburton for the rest of today. Showers turning to rain for a time this afternoon and evening, with southerlies becoming gusty for a time and dropping down to a low of 4 degrees tonight. Tomorrow, occasional rain clearing in the afternoon to fine. Southerlies turning westerly later in the evening. Tomorrow's high just at 10 degrees with a low of 2 tomorrow night. For the weekend, Saturday fine with westerlies dying out in the afternoon and a high of 14 degrees. Sunday fine, northeasterlies developing and a forecast high of 19 degrees.
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Kiwi Rockers, My Sex from the late 70s, early 80s, and Balloon A. Bruno got us underway with Count On Me. Peter Mac as we head home tonight across Mid-Canterbury. It's been blinking cold and a bit wet too, but that's set to improve from tomorrow sometime. This is Alex Warren. How do

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0: Academy Takanui, Peter Mac, Joy Lon Petch, and Dreams. Well, it's a dream promo, really. We're getting together with our mates at Golden Homes for Good as Gold. Every community has somebody who always is there when it matters. You know, that's that neighbour next door who's always available to lend a bit of a hand, the volunteer who gives their time, people that do Meals on Wheels, helping out in various clubs, the friend who makes a difficult day a little easier. Good as Gold. Well, Golden Homes here in Canterbury and Hokanui, we want to get together and celebrate those sort of people, the people that make this place feel like home. Do you know somebody who is as good as gold? Tell us who they are, why they deserve that recognition. Your nomination could help us put the spotlight on someone who really asks for it to win $500 ITM Ashburton voucher. At Golden Homes, they believe a great home is about more than the building. It's also about the people and the communities around it, and can't wait to hear about ours. So get to it there. We'll be sharing our winners on the Hokanui Breakfast Show, and then Golden Homes and the crew from here in Hokanui will meet the winner to present their prize. So hop on to hokanui.co.nz online, have a look for that, and you can make your nomination on there.
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0: Sky Full of Stars, Peter Mac. Big Academy's Hark and Nui. The big news out today is that the sports hall has been sold, and it's sold to Tricroft, the property group, who have done a lot of stuff around town. They own quite a few commercial properties. They've developed quite a few. They're doing the one up in Tancred Street at the moment, which is going to become hunting and fishing. There's some other tenancies there too, right next to Cleavers. And across the road, of course, sits the sports hall, and it's been announced today by the council that Tricroft are the successful purchasers. And the good thing about this is that Tricroft aren't in any hurry to tear it down or do anything with it. In fact, they want to make it available to the community for the next decade. So that is especially good news for people like the Rotary with their Bookorama and for the poultry shows and all those sorts of things that go on in there. They're going to be working with the group that was set up to look at the future of the sports hall, to sort of manage it through the community thing. And I guess eventually one day they'll reuse the site and develop it into something else. But meantime, for the next decade, which is quite a long time, it looks like the old sports hall is going to continue largely to fulfil the role that it has been for so long.
1: 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Luckily, delicious Woolworths New Zealand sirloin steak with garlic and herb butter lets me take all the credit. Oh, it was nothing. Just my kind of woolies.
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0: Thank you, McAdamy, for your company today. All sick of the rain? Yeah, all sick of the cold? Yeah, well, the news is tomorrow there's a bit of it for a start through the morning, etc., but it should clear in the afternoon, and then the fine spells should start to increase, and we should end up with a decent Saturday, Sunday, Monday, Tuesday and Wednesday. So there we go. Into each life, a little rain must fall. It's doing it now at the moment. You have a good night. James is back in tomorrow morning for breakfast. I will see you tomorrow at 1.
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11: In this update, Starship Hospitals confirm nurse shortages forced some cancer treatment delays, but says things are business as usual. It's delayed about 20 chemotherapy cycles, a few days out of up to 600. Health NZ Auckland Group Operations Director Mike Shepherd says, as usual, they've sought support across the organisation.
12: At times of very high demand, very high staff sickness and so on, we've had to make some adjustments.
11: Mike Shepherd says he's confident in their recruitment plans and safe, high-quality cancer care. A lifelong gang member says meth is a real issue, but gang-led programs might not be the best way to deliver help. Green MPs met with mongrel mob members this week. The parties today said it would consider again funding a meth rehab program run by the mob but dumped in 2024. Dennis O'Reilly says gangs have a mixed record, with some helping people get off meth but others dealing it. He says the optics of the Greens talking with the mob pre-election are horrible.
13: Be a bit like Chris Luxon going down to visit Gloria Vale trying to stomp up some votes.
11: Predictions the housing market's entering a new era of lower price growth. Cotality analysis shows rapid price gains enjoyed in previous decades are less common, with the national median property value 19% below the 2021-22 peak. Chief Property Economist Kelvin Davidson says Auckland's a good example of the slowdown, averaging 1.2% in the past decade.
14: I think it also shows when you get that infill housing in a market like Auckland, when you really make a big dent in undersupply, you can keep a lid on house prices.
11: And books written by critically acclaimed Irish novelist Sally Rooney are being pulled from shelves in the UK over her support for banned protest group Palestine Action. Her books will continue to be sold in other countries. That's news.
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17: Hokanui Sport.
11: In sport, Auckland FC striker Sam Gosgrove has pushed back at claims serving a two-match ban at National League level so he can play in the top-tier A-League season opener is a sham, arguing it's well within the rules. Timothy Tavatavanawai has earned the faith of the All Blacks selectors. Now they're asking him to repay it. The Tasman and Highlanders midfielder's in line for his third test after being named on the bench for Saturday's test against the Wallabies. Coach Dave Rennie says Tavatavanawai's conditioning was off the pace earlier in the year, but he worked hard across the tour of South Africa.
18: We want to see evidence of that on the weekend when he comes on, but as you know, if you just watch the screen, anytime he's anywhere near the ball, he's a menace. Carry, tackle, post-tackle.
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21: Weather Watch 24-7. The Met Service forecast for Ashburton for the rest of today. Showers turning to rain for a time this afternoon and evening, with southerlies becoming gusty for a time and dropping down to a low of 4 degrees tonight. Tomorrow, occasional rain clearing in the afternoon to fine. Southerlies turning westerly later in the evening. Tomorrow's high just at 10 degrees with a low of 2 tomorrow night. For the weekend, Saturday fine with westerlies dying out in the afternoon and a high of 14 degrees. Sunday fine, northeasterlies developing and a forecast high of 19 degrees.
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12: In this update, Starship Hospitals confirm nurse shortages forced some cancer treatment delays, but says things are business as usual. It's delayed about 20 chemotherapy cycles, a few days out of up to 600. Health NZ Auckland Group Operations Director Mike Shepherd says, as usual, they've sought support across the organisation.
13: At times of very high demand, very high staff sickness and so on, we've had to make some adjustments.
12: Mike Shepherd says he's confident in their recruitment plans and safe, high-quality cancer care. A lifelong gang member says meth is a real issue, but gang-led programs might not be the best way to deliver help. Green MPs met with mongrel mob members this week. The parties today said it would consider again funding a meth rehab program run by the mob but dumped in 2024. Dennis O'Reilly says gangs have a mixed record, with some helping people get off meth but others dealing it. He says the optics of the Greens talking with the mob pre-election are horrible.
14: It'd be a bit like Chris Luxon going down to visit Gloria Vale trying to stomp up some votes.
12: Predictions the housing market's entering a new era of lower price growth. Cotality analysis shows rapid price gains enjoyed in previous decades are less common, with the national median property value 19% below the 2021-22 peak. Chief property economist Kelvin Davidson says Auckland's a good example of the slowdown, averaging 1.2% in the past decade.
15: I think it also shows when you get that infill housing in a market like Auckland, when you really make a big dent in undersupply, you can keep a lid on house prices.
12: And books written by critically acclaimed Irish novelist Sally Rooney are being pulled from shelves in the UK over her support for banned protest group Palestine Action. Her books will continue to be sold in other countries. That's news.
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11: Hokanui Sport.
12: In sport, Auckland FC striker Sam Gosgrove has pushed back at claims serving a two-match ban at National League level so he can play in the top-tier A-League season opener is a sham, arguing it's well within the rules. Timothy Tavatavanawai has earned the faith of the All Blacks selectors. Now they're asking him to repay it. The Tasman and Highlanders midfielder's in line for his third test after being named on the bench for Saturday's test against the Wallabies. Coach Dave Rennie says Tavatavanawai's conditioning was off the pace earlier in the year, but he worked hard across the tour of South Africa.
0: We want to see evidence of that on the weekend when he comes on, but as you know, if you just watch the screen, anytime he's anywhere near the ball, he's a menace. Carry, tackle, post-tackle.
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3: Weather Watch 24-7. The Met Service forecast for Ashburton for the rest of today. Showers turning to rain for a time this afternoon and evening, with southerlies becoming gusty for a time and dropping down to a low of 4 degrees tonight. Tomorrow, occasional rain clearing in the afternoon to fine. Southerlies turning westerly later in the evening. Tomorrow's high just at 10 degrees with a low of 2 tomorrow night. For the weekend, Saturday fine with westerlies dying out in the afternoon and a high of 14 degrees. Sunday fine, northeasterlies developing and a forecast high of 19 degrees.
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11: In this update, Starship Hospitals confirm nurse shortages forced some cancer treatment delays, but says things are business as usual. It's delayed about 20 chemotherapy cycles, a few days out of up to 600. Health NZ Auckland Group Operations Director Mike Shepherd says, as usual, they've sought support across the organisation.
12: At times of very high demand, very high staff sickness and so on, we've had to make some adjustments.
11: Mike Shepherd says he's confident in their recruitment plans and safe, high-quality cancer care. A lifelong gang member says meth is a real issue, but gang-led programs might not be the best way to deliver help. Green MPs met with mongrel mob members this week. The parties today said it would consider again funding a meth rehab program run by the mob but dumped in 2024. Dennis O'Reilly says gangs have a mixed record, with some helping people get off meth but others dealing it. He says the optics of the Greens talking with the mob pre-election are horrible.
13: Be a bit like Chris Luxon going down to visit Gloria Vale trying to stomp up some votes.
11: Predictions the housing market's entering a new era of lower price growth. Cotality analysis shows rapid price gains enjoyed in previous decades are less common, with the national median property value 19% below the 2021-22 peak. Chief property economist Kelvin Davidson says Auckland's a good example of the slowdown, averaging 1.2% in the past decade.
14: I think it also shows when you get that infill housing in a market like Auckland, when you really make a big dent in an undersupply, you can keep a lid on house prices.
11: And books written by critically acclaimed Irish novelist Sally Rooney are being pulled from shelves in the UK over her support for banned protest group Palestine Action. Her books will continue to be sold in other countries. That's news.
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0: Hokanui Sport.
11: In sport, Auckland FC striker Sam Gosgrove has pushed back at claims serving a two-match ban at National League level so he can play in the top-tier A-League season opener is a sham, arguing it's well within the rules. Timothy Tavatavanawai has earned the faith of the All Black selectors. Now they're asking him to repay it. The Tasman and Highlanders midfielder's in line for his third test after being named on the bench for Saturday's test against the Wallabies. Coach Dave Rennie says Tavatavanawai's conditioning was off the pace earlier in the year, but he worked hard across the tour of South Africa.
17: We want to see evidence of that on the weekend when he comes on, but as you know, if you just watch the screen, anytime he's anywhere near the ball, you know, he's a menace. Carry, tackle, post-tackle.
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6: In this update, National is promising plug-in solar systems will be on shop shelves within 6 months if it gets back into government. The coalition has been working on regulation to allow sales of kits to be sold, but it hasn't set a date on when they'll be available. Chris Luxon says they'll be a priority if they're re-elected to give everyone access to cheap solar.
7: Imagine just walking into Bunnings or Mitre 10 or IKEA or the warehouse and just picking up a solar panel, taking it home, plugging it in and then generating your own electricity.
6: New Zealand First wants to knuckle down on safety in combat sports, promising more regulation. The party wants a combat sports commission to oversee event licensing and medical standards requiring professionals at all events. It's also looking at cracking down on gangs hosting unsanctioned events with new penalties. Winston Peters says thousands are involved with the sport and it needs to be safe.
8: People are going to carry on with these sorts of engagements. It's a hobby for them, or it's a recreation for them, it's an ambition for them. And no matter what we do, they're going to do it. So let's make sure we've got rules to make sure that it's safe for them.
6: The police minister says Brian Tamaki claiming charges laid against him of inciting racial disharmony are politically motivated is nonsense garble. Claudia O'Neill reports.
9: The Destiny Church leader live-streamed officers serving him summons on his doorstep this morning to appear in Manukau District Court on Monday. He faces three charges laid under the Human Rights Act. Tamaki's called it a disgraceful personal attack by the minister. Mitchell says he can't speak to a matter before the courts, but he was raised to take responsibility for his own words and actions, not blame others.
6: At least 27 students and a teacher have been killed after a school roof collapsed in Pakistan's Peshawar city. Local authorities fear the death toll may rise, with reports more children are buried in the rubble. A hospital spokesperson says most of the students are under 13. That's news.
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0: Hokanui Sport.
6: In sport, Kiwis coach Stacey Jones is preaching a simple formula to topple Australia in tonight's opening Rugby League World Cup encounter in Sydney. Jones says the plan is basic.
12: There's no secret, you know, about rugby league that, you know, you defend well and you run hard with the footy, you generally come out on top, so we'll do our best in that area, but We know that they're a world-class team.
6: Kickoffs in an hour with New Zealand debuts in the offing for Kalen Ponga at fullback and Newcastle teammate Dane Gagai at centre. Coach Dave Rennie has revealed that Duplessis Karifi was so keen to get back into the All Blacks, he sent clips of his play to the coaches for feedback. The tactic worked, with the Wellington flanker selected on the bench for Saturday's rematch against the Wallabies in Sydney. A lawyer for LIV Golf has told a US federal bankruptcy court judge that a decision on whether the Rebel Circuit winds down operations or moves forward with a proposed 2.0 model will be made by the end of the month. That's sport. I'm Stuart Willey.
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6: In this update, a lifelong gang member says Green Party decisions around gangs this week have a bad look. The Greens say they'd consider dumping the patch ban and are open to mob-delivered drug rehab work. Dennis O'Reilly says the patch ban has reduced aggressive behaviour and gangs might not be the best to lead anti-meth programs.
7: It's probably not a hell of a good channel at the moment. There are plenty of community-based organisations that aren't gangs per se, but involve gang whānau.
6: A widely felt magnitude 5.7 earthquake has struck the central North Island this evening. The shake's been reported to GeoNet more than 5,000 times after it hit 30 kilometres northeast of Taumarunui just before 6:30. GeoNet says it was 269 kilometres deep, causing it to be felt across the lower North and upper South Islands. Details have emerged about a triple shooting at a property in Horowhenua's Waitarere Beach in January. Constable David Cramp has today been honoured with the 2026 Police Bravery Award. One person died and three were critically wounded by gunshot in the family harm incident. Cramp gave immediate first aid and says there was no time to hesitate.
8: Didn't have enough chest seals for the amount of torso injuries that one of the victims had. Just had to improvise, which a common way of doing that was plastic backing of bandages.
6: Predictions the housing market's entering an era of lower price growth. Cotality analysis shows rapid price gains from previous decades are less common, with the national median property value 19% below the 2021 peak. Economist Kelvin Davidson says Auckland is a good example of the slowdown.
9: I think it also shows when you get that infill housing in a market like Auckland, when you really make a big dent in an undersupply, you can keep a lid on house prices.
6: That's news.
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5: Hokanui Sport.
6: In sport, captain James Fisher-Harris is fascinated to see how superstar fullback Kalyn Ponga fits into the Kiwis after declaring his allegiance to New Zealand. Ponga and former Kangaroo Dane Gagai will debut in tonight's Rugby League World Cup opener against Australia in Sydney. Fisher-Harris was typically laconic when asked what Ponga will bring to the Kiwis.
12: Well, he's playing pretty good right about now, eh? But not just his playing ability, his leadership. Yeah, he's been in the game for a while now. He's won a few things, but yeah, it looks like he's pretty keen to play in that black and white jersey.
6: The match is just about to kick off. All Blacks coach Dave Rennie has only made three changes to the All Blacks starting lineup for Saturday's second test against the Wallabies in Sydney, saying it was an easy team to pick. Auckland FC striker Sam Cosgrove doesn't believe serving a two-match ban at National League level so he can play in the A-League season opener is a sham, arguing it's well within the rules. That's sport. I'm Stuart Willie.
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9: In this update, snow tonight means State Highway 73 across Arthur's Pass has been closed to towing vehicles. NZTA is warning chains are also essential between Otira and Springfield. Met Service snowfall warnings cover State Highways 7 and 73 across the Southern Alps until tomorrow. The Greens say they'd consider allowing gang insignia in public. Green and Te Pāti Māori candidates had a photo op this week at a mongrel mob base, prompting Labour's leader to rule out MPs from either party holding the justice or police portfolios in a government he leads. Greens co-leader Marama Davidson says she's open to funding a gang-led drug rehab program scrapped in 2024. She's also reflected on the patch ban.
10: It's not a priority for us, but it is unnecessary work that needs undoing.
9: Movie star Cliff Curtis is facing a new, more serious charge over a crash on Auckland's waterfront last month. Police allege Curtis had more than 1.5 times the legal limit for alcohol in his system when his Tesla crashed into a taxi, hospitalising the driver. Claudia O'Neill has more.
11: Curtis was charged with recklessly operating a motor vehicle and drink driving, today upgraded to drink driving causing injury with a lawyer appearing on his behalf. Curtis has been ordered not to drive or contact the other driver, with a court appearance in 2 weeks. He remains on bail and hasn't entered a plea.
9: Tourism players are hoping to attract more US and European tourists to reduce our reliance on Australians. Stats NZ says almost 249,000 overseas tourists arrived in August, 99% of 2019 levels, and more Australians than in any August. Tourism Holdings boss Grant Webster says Chinese visitors have overtaken Australians in Queenstown, a significant shift.
12: That diversification is a good thing. We are really heavily reliant on Australia. I mean, we're very close to basically 50% of our arrivals.
9: That's news.
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0: Hokanui Sport.
9: In sport, the Rugby League World Cup is underway, with the Kangaroos and Kiwis tied at half-time. Kiwi Casey McLean opened the scoring in the opening minutes before Aussie debutant winger Jack Bostock scored. A moment ago, the score's even 10-10 in Sydney. Richie Moonga's hopes of travelling on the All Blacks end-of-year tour are hanging by a thread. A calf tear sidelined him from the two Bledisloe Cup tests, leaving Damien McKenzie to again slot in at 10 in Sydney on Saturday. Moonga has been with the team this week, and while coach Dave Rennie says he's recovering well during the 6 to 8 week expected timeline, it's a gamble to take him.
5: And if we got him back in 5, which is possible, he's progressing pretty well. Even that would be, you missed the first couple of games on tour. So, yeah, we've got to weigh up where he's at and, you know, whether we can afford to maybe take him when he can't play for the first 2 or 3.
9: That's sport. I'm Stuart Willie.
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1: 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The Hammers take on King Country for the championship. Kickoff is at 1:05 p.m.
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8: In this update, the Nurses Union is criticising semantics as Health Minister Simeon Brown says some kids' cancer treatment at Auckland's Starship Hospital has been delayed, not suspended. It follows revelations in the Herald that nursing shortages and high demand have hit oncology treatment at the hospital. Health NZ says staff shortages should be fixed in 3 months or so. NZ First wants to legitimise combat sports, creating a licensing regime and linking it with Sport New Zealand. The party says tens of thousands of Kiwis participate in the sport with no safety rules nor support for those wanting to go professional. Leader Winston Peters says they'd also crack down on unsanctioned events where money is put on the line.
9: Everybody knows that the gangs are organising all sorts of things, all sorts of activities. No illegality about that when there should be.
8: Green Party co-leader Marama Davidson says she knows many people are questioning her party's approach to gangs. It's after photos of Green and Te Pāti Māori candidates at a mongrel mob HQ were posted online. Davidson says they want to engage with all communities and to reduce harm.
10: Further pushing people out to the margins does not work, and under Luxon we've seen gang numbers increase.
8: But Labour's campaign boss Kieran McAnulty says he'd rather work with Opportunity than Te Pāti Māori after the gangpad meetup.
11: I would, yeah, sure. But, you know, at the end of the day, you deal with the cards that are dealt. Oh, it's pretty straightforward. We're trying to win every one of those seats. We're trying to form a parliament that doesn't have Te Pāti Māori in it.
8: New Zealand's intelligence service has agreed to help Fiji overhaul its spy agencies as the US warns of Chinese intrusions. Funded by our government, the six-month partnership will let the NZSIS review Fiji's intelligence structure and suggest reforms. America's embassy in Suva claims cyber hackers broke into a regional body, which China denies. The US is reportedly looking at using the mother of all bombs on Iran as the unpopular conflict goes on. CNN says officials have drawn up plans to rain down the most destructive non-nuclear bomb in their arsenal on Tehran's energy infrastructure and nuclear sites. That's news.
0: Hokanui Sport.
8: In sport, the Kangaroos have grabbed the lead in the opening match of Rugby League's World Cup. A nail-biting game against the Kiwis in Sydney has seen the lead flip back and forth. Kalen Ponga, debuting at fullback for the Kiwis, scored to pull his new team back in front. In the final minutes of the game, Australia grabbing back the advantage a moment ago, leading 24-22.
12: Coach Dame Nolene Toda is stoked with the two-week training camp the Silver Ferns have had before Sunday's Constellation Cup netball opener in Auckland. But Toda is wondering how she'll reduce her squad from 15 to 12 for the first of four tests against Australia. Coach Dave Rennie has revealed cult hero Duplessis Karifi was so keen to get back into the All Blacks, he sent clips of his NPC play to the coaches for feedback. That's sport. I'm Stuart Willey.
0: Mid-Canterbury's best music mix starts now on Hokanui.

0: Wake up your brain with Hokanui Breakfast and the Daily Breakfast Brain Teaser. Join Luke Howden every morning on Hokanui Breakfast for a curly question to kickstart your day. 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
7: In this update, Starship Children's Hospital is assuring all cancer treatments are going ahead after revelations some treatments been delayed up to a week. Health Minister Simeon Brown's denied treatments were suspended, saying this incorrect information would be distressing for parents. Health NZ Auckland Group Operations Director Dr. Mike Shepherd says this is a case of scheduling adjustments and everyone's getting treated.
8: Around 20 cycles of chemotherapy have been delayed. We deliver over this period probably at least 500 or 600 cycles of chemotherapy. So it's a small impact.
7: The Green Party says New Zealand has to afford a strong public service that looks after people. It's promising to undo this government's cost-cutting, with agencies most recently told to cut 2% from baselines this year and 5% in each of the next two. The Greens estimate cancelling and reversing that will cost $2.4 billion over 4 years. Co-leader Marama Davidson says this is a commitment to reverse harmful cuts.
9: This is an investment for the services that all of our communities need. We absolutely can and must afford this.
7: A union's devastated. A government agency formed this year is already considering job cuts. The Ministry for Cities, Environment, Regions and Transport, MCIRT, is proposing to reduce roles by 400, though 365 are vacancies. It was established in July. PSA spokesperson Dwayne Leo is concerned it won't be well-staffed to tackle the big issues.
10: We're talking about climate change, housing and infrastructure, and these are our long-term challenges.
7: A rise in the number of New Zealanders opting to stay in the country as net migration numbers slowly grow. Stats NZ data shows migrant arrivals outnumbered departures by 20,500 in August. ASB's senior economist Mark Smith says this is still well below the 46,000 decade average. But he says the figures show lots of Kiwis making the move home.
11: 27,000 have arrived, and we're also seeing fewer New Zealanders get offshore. It's about sort of 3,000 less than a couple of years ago. This is a really positive development.
7: David Seymour's touting progress on school attendance despite a drop in Term 3. Jamie Cunningham reports.
12: Provisional data shows 52.2% of students attended regularly in Term 3. climbing slightly from just over half at the same time last year. That's the number of kids in class more than 90% of the time. Overall, average daily attendance reached 86.6% in Term 3, down from 88.5% in Term 2.
7: The Associate Education Minister says a tougher flu season contributed to the dip. A widely felt magnitude 5 earthquake struck the central North Island last night. The shake was reported to GeoNet more than 5,000 times after it hit 30 kilometres northeast of Tomaranui just before 6:30 p.m. GeoNet says it was 269 kilometres deep, causing it to be felt across the lower north and upper south islands.
0: Hokanui Sport.
7: In sport, heartbreak for the Kiwis in Sydney in an extremely close match last night on Sky Sport.
13: Drama has a new definition in the dictionary. It is game one of the 2026 World Cup.
7: The Kangaroos breaking New Zealand hearts with a come-from-behind win 24-22. Debutant Kalen Ponga lived up to the hype, though, decisively scoring two tries, but he was forced off the field 10 minutes before the end with a suspected broken arm. Dame Nolene Todua is in a head spin due to the Silver Ferns' mid-court riches at her disposal for the upcoming Constellation Cup netball series against Australia. New Zealand has been in camp for a fortnight ahead of the four-test series, which starts in Auckland on Sunday. Todua says it will be difficult to reduce her 15-strong squad to a match day 12, especially in the mid-court where the logjam is causing sleepless nights.
14: Man, we got a massive midcourt. They are all like, oh God, it's a bit of a headache, but it's a good headache. They all bring something really different, and that's a bit of a headache once again as to who we're going to leave out, to be honest.
7: All Blacks coach Dave Rennie has only made three changes to the All Blacks starting lineup for Saturday's second test against the Wallabies in Sydney, saying it was an easy team to pick. Black Ferns coach Whitney Hansen believes their upcoming series against world number 4 France makes for reinvention by necessity. With the first ever Lions women's tour looming next year, Hansen says taking on the same quality side across a three-match series will be a great stress test.
15: If you exploit something one week, they sort of figure that out and they're going to be better again the next week there. So it's a bit of a competition of the moving the chess pieces and who can anticipate kind of what's coming next and sort of always been a bit of a step ahead.
7: Game one kicks off in Hamilton at 3:05 on Saturday. That's news and sport. I'm Stuart Willey.
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9: In this update, at least 27 students and a teacher have been killed after a school roof collapsed in Pakistan's Peshawar city. Local authorities fear the death toll may rise, with reports more children are buried in the rubble. A hospital spokesperson in Pakistan says most of the students are under 13. Bakia National is promising plug-in solar systems will be on shop shelves within 6 months if it gets back into government. The coalition has been working on regulation to allow sales of kits, but hasn't set a date on when they'll be available. Chris Luxon says they'll be a priority if they're re-elected to give everyone access to cheap solar.
10: Imagine just walking into Bunnings or Mitre 10 or IKEA or the warehouse and just picking up a solar panel, taking it home, plugging it in and then generating your own electricity.
9: New Zealand First wants to knuckle down on safety in combat sports, promising more regulation. The party wants a combat sports commission to oversee event licensing and medical standards requiring medical professionals at all events. It's also looking at cracking down on gangs hosting unsanctioned events with new penalties. Winston Peters says thousands are involved in the sport and it needs to be safe.
11: People are going to carry on with these sorts of engagements. It's a hobby for them, or it's a recreation for them, it's an ambition for them. And no matter what we do, they're going to do it. So let's make sure we've got rules to make sure that it's safe for them.
9: The Greens say their tax on the super rich and mega corporates will help fund reversing public sector cuts. The party's promising to undo this government's cost cutting, in which agencies were most recently told to cut 2% from baselines this year and 5% in each of the next two. Co-leader Marama Davidson says cancelling and reversing that will cost $2.4 billion over 4 years. She says the Greens have worked out how to pay for it.
12: The Greens are proud that with taxing the super rich, we can properly pay care and support workers what they deserve.
9: A union's devastated a government agency formed this year is already considering job cuts. The Ministry for Cities, Environment, Regions and Transport, MCIRT, is proposing to reduce roles by 400, though 365 are vacancies. It was established in July. PSA spokesperson Dwayne Leo is concerned it won't be well staffed to tackle the big issues.
13: We're talking about climate change.
0: housing and infrastructure. And these are our long-term challenges.
9: The police minister says Brian Tamaki's claim yesterday that charges laid against him of inciting racial disharmony are politically motivated is nonsense garble. Claudia O'Neill reports.
13: The Destiny Church leader live-streamed officers serving him summons on his doorstep this morning to appear in Monaco District Court on Monday. He faces three charges laid under the Human Rights Act. Tamaki's called it a disgraceful personal attack by the minister. Mitchell says he can't speak to a matter before the courts, but he was raised to take responsibility for his own words and actions, not blame others.
9: The US is reportedly looking at using the mother of all bombs on Iran as the unpopular conflict goes on. CNN says officials have drawn up plans to rain down the most destructive non-nuclear bomb in their arsenal on Tehran's energy infrastructure and nuclear sites.
1: Hokanui Sport.
9: In sport, heartbreak for the Kiwis and new injury fears after last night's dramatic close-fought opener in Rugby League's World Cup ended 24-22. Debutante Kiwi Kaelin Ponga is heading for scans, off with a suspected broken arm after scoring two tries. Kiwis captain James Fisher-Harris paid tribute to their foes on Sky Sport.
14: It's a close game, like the full 80 were battling. Much respect to Australia. A few moments went their way and we fought to the death, which I'm really proud of. But yeah, hopefully you can see them down the track, eh?
9: Scott Barrett's been named to start against the Wallabies in Sydney this Saturday, despite failing an initial HIA after a head knock in the first test at Eden Park. There are five changes on the bench, but only three changes in the run-on side, with George Bauer in for Ethan de Groot at loosehead prop, Fabian Holland replacing Josh Lord at lock, and Josh Morby promoted from the bench for the injured Leroy Carter. Coach Dave Rennie says it was a much easier team to name this week.
15: Just a couple of tight positions that our thinking was that we'd make changes this week in those spots. And there's been a couple of injuries. And a little bit more straightforward this week. But we think the changes that were made will bring plenty of enthusiasm.
9: Whitney Hansen sees the Black Ferns' impending three-match home series against France as far more than a dress rehearsal for next year's inaugural Lions women's tour. Hansen knows the fourth-ranked French will throw everything at them over the next 3 weeks, starting in Hamilton on Saturday.
16: So passionate within their space, and the unpredictability that they bring when they play is pretty second to none.
9: A lawyer for LIV Golf has told a US federal bankruptcy court judge the decision on whether the Rebel Circuit winds down operations or moves forward with a proposed 2.0 model will be made by the end of the month. That's News and Sport. I'm Stuart Willey.
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0: Wake up your brain with Hokanui Breakfast and the Daily Breakfast Brain Teaser. 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
8: In this update, Starship Hospitals confirmed nurse shortages forced some cancer treatment delays, but says things are business as usual. It's delayed about 20 chemotherapy cycles a few days out of up to 600. Health New Zealand Auckland Group Operations Director Dr. Mike Shepherd says, as usual, they've sought support across the organisation.
9: At times of very high demand, very high staff sickness and so on, we've had to make some adjustments.
8: He says he's confident in their recruitment plans and safe, high-quality cancer care. Snow overnight means State Highway 73 across Arthur's Pass has been closed to towing vehicles. NZTA is warning chains are also essential between Otira and Springfield. Met Service snowfall warnings cover State Highways 7 and 73 across the Southern Alps until later this morning. New Zealand First is promising more regulation in combat sports, but an MMA coach advises caution. The party wants to set up a combat sports commission to oversee licensing and require medical professionals at events. It also wants penalties to crack down on gangs hosting unsanctioned events. City kickboxing trainer Mike Angrove says for some, these sports are rehabilitative.
10: While you want to have the ability to decide who perhaps shouldn't be taking part, you also want to leave the door open to people who are making positive changes in their lives.
8: National's energy spokesperson says a six-month timeframe to get plug-in solar in shops is totally doable. The party's promising it'll get done if re-elected. New regulations are needed to allow sales in New Zealand. Simeon Brown says getting them here is as simple as ordering them from Europe.
11: Put in a container, get on the ship, bring it out here and get it on the shelves.
8: The Greens say New Zealand must have a strong public service that looks after people. It's promising to undo government cost cuts, with agencies most recently told to shave 2% off baselines this year and 5% the following two. Co-leader Marama Davidson estimates undoing that will cost $2.4 billion over 4 years.
12: This is an investment for the services that all of our communities need. We absolutely can and must afford this.
8: Details have emerged about a triple shooting at a property in Horowhenua's Waitarere Beach in January. Constable David Cramp was today honoured with the 2026 Police Bravery Award. One person died and three were critically wounded by gunshot in the family harm incident. Cramp gave immediate first aid and says there was no time to hesitate.
5: Didn't have enough chest seals for the amount of torso injuries that one of the victims had. Just had to improvise, which a common way of doing that was plastic backing off bandages.
8: Predictions the housing market's entering an era of lower price growth. Cotality analysis shows rapid price gains from previous decades are less common, with the national median property value 19% below the 2021-22 peak. Economist Kelvin Davidson says Auckland is a good example of the slowdown.
13: I think it also shows when you get that infill housing in a market like Auckland, when you really make a big dent in an undersupply, you can keep a lid on house prices.
0: Hokanui Sport.
8: In sport, heartbreak for the Kiwis in Sydney in an extremely close match last night on Sky Sport.
14: Drama has a new definition in the dictionary. 2026 World Cup.
8: The Kangaroos breaking New Zealand hearts with a come-from-behind win, 24-22. Debutante Kaelin Ponga lived up to the hype, decisively scoring two tries, but he was forced off the field 10 minutes before the end with a suspected broken arm. Dame Nolene Todua is in a head spin due to the Silver Ferns' mid-court riches at her disposal for the upcoming Constellation Cup netball series against Australia. New Zealand has been in camp for a fortnight ahead of the four-test series, which starts in Auckland on Sunday. Todua says it will be difficult to reduce her 15-strong squad to a match day 12, especially in the mid-court where the logjam is causing sleepless nights.
15: Man, we got a massive midcourt. They are all like, oh God, it's a bit of a headache, but it's a good headache. They all bring something really different, and that's a bit of a headache once again as to who we're going to leave out, to be honest.
8: All Blacks coach Dave Rennie has only made three changes to the All Blacks starting lineup for Saturday's second test against the Wallabies in Sydney, saying it was an easy team to pick. Black Ferns coach Whitney Hansen believes their upcoming series against world number four France makes for reinvention by necessity. With the first ever Lions women's tour looming next year, Hansen says taking on the same quality side across a three-match series will be a great stress test.
16: If you exploit something one week, they sort of figure that out and they're going to be better again the next week there. So it's a bit of a competition of the moving the chess pieces and who can anticipate kind of what's coming next and sort of always being a bit of a step ahead.
8: Game one kicks off in Hamilton at 3:05 on Saturday. That's news and sport. I'm Stuart Willey.
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6: In this update, at least 27 students and a teacher have been killed after a school roof collapsed in Pakistan's Peshawar city. Local authorities fear the death toll may rise, with reports more children are buried in the rubble. A hospital spokesperson in Pakistan says most of the students are under 13. Here, the Greens say they'd consider allowing gang insignia in public. Green and Te Pāti Māori candidates had a photo opportunity this week at a mongrel mob base, prompting Labour's leader to rule out MPs from either party holding the justice or police portfolios in a government he leads. Greens co-leader Marama Davidson says she's open to funding a gang-led drug rehab program scrapped in 2024. She's also reflected on the patch ban.
7: It's not a priority for us, but it is unnecessary work that needs undoing.
6: An MMA coach is commending New Zealand First for consulting before proposing fresh combat sports regulation. The party wants to establish a statutory commission to oversee licensing, enforce safety, and stop gangs hosting unsanctioned events. Leader Winston Peters says current regulation puts athletes at risk and undermines legitimate clubs. City kickboxing trainer Mike Angrove says he understands the party has approached MMA's governing body for its thoughts.
8: From the point of view of someone in combat sports, I think starting with that consultation and legislation that, let's be fair, is long overdue is a positive step.
6: Local Government New Zealand says two-thirds of voters think ratepayers shouldn't foot government-imposed bills. Its new polling shows almost half think decisions on council reform should be made locally. Marcus Allen reports.
9: President Rahet Stoltz says the public recognises councils unfairly bear the brunt of reform. It's written an open letter to political parties asking them to back a locally led process that is clear on future arrangements and addresses underlying funding challenges. It also asks them to share their policies on local government before voting opens.
6: New Zealand's intelligence service has agreed to help Fiji overhaul its spy agencies as the US warns of Chinese intrusions. Funded by our government, the six-month partnership will let the NZSIS review Fiji's intelligence structure and suggest reforms. America's embassy in Suva claims cyber hackers broke into a regional body, which China denies. Hollywood star Cliff Curtis is facing a new, more serious charge over a crash on Auckland's waterfront last month. Police allege Curtis had more than 1.5 times the legal limit for alcohol in his system when his Tesla crashed into a taxi, hospitalising the driver. Claudia O'Neill has more.
10: Curtis was charged with recklessly operating a motor vehicle and drink driving, today upgraded to drink driving causing injury, with a lawyer appearing on his behalf. Curtis has been ordered not to drive or contact the other driver, with a court appearance in 2 weeks. He remains on bail and hasn't entered a plea.
6: Tourism players are hoping to attract more American and European tourists to reduce our reliance on Australians. Stats NZ says almost 249,000 overseas tourists arrived in August, 99% of 2019 levels, and more Australians than in any August. But Tourism Holdings boss Grant Webster says Chinese visitors have overtaken Australians in Queenstown, a significant shift.
11: That diversification is a good thing. We are really heavily reliant on Australia. I mean, we're very close to basically 50% of our arrivals.
0: Hokanui Sport.
6: In sport, heartbreak for the Kiwis and new injury fears after last night's dramatic close-fought opener in Rugby League's World Cup ended 24-22. Debutant Kiwi Kaelin Ponga is heading for scans, off with a suspected broken arm after scoring 2 tries. Kiwis captain James Fisher-Harris paid tribute to the winning team on Sky Sport.
12: It's a close game, like the full 80 we were battling. Much respect to Australia. A few moments went their way and we fought to the death, which I'm really proud of. But yeah, hopefully you can see them down the track, eh?
6: Scott Barrett's been named to start against the Wallabies in Sydney this Saturday, despite failing an initial HIA after a head knock in the first test at Eden Park. There are 5 changes on the bench, but only 3 changes in the run-on side, with George Bauer in for Ethan de Groot at loosehead prop, Fabian Holland replacing Josh Lord at lock, and Josh Moorby promoted from the bench for the injured Leroy Carter. Coach Dave Rennie says it was a much easier team to name this week.
13: There's a couple of tight positions that our thinking was that we'd make changes this week in those spots, and there's been a couple of injuries, and a little bit more straightforward this week. But we think the changes that were made will bring plenty of enthusiasm.
6: Whitney Hansen sees the Black Ferns' impending 3-match home series against France as far more than a dress rehearsal for next year's inaugural Lions women's tour. Hansen knows the 4th-ranked French will throw everything at them over the next 3 weeks, starting in Hamilton on Saturday.
14: So passionate within their space, and the unpredictability that they bring when they play is pretty second to none.
6: A lawyer for LIV Golf has told a US federal bankruptcy court judge that a decision on whether the Rebel Circuit winds down operations or moves forward with a proposed 2.0 model will be made by the end of the month. That's news and sport. I'm Stuart Willie.
0: Mid-Canterbury's best music mix starts now on Hokanui.

0: Wake up your brain with Hokanui Breakfast and the Daily Breakfast Brain Teaser. 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
6: In this update, at least 27 students and a teacher have been killed after a school roof collapsed in Pakistan's Peshawar city. Local authorities fear the death toll may rise, with reports more children are buried in the rubble. A hospital spokesperson in Pakistan says most of the students are under 13. Here, the Greens say they'd consider allowing gang insignia in public. Green and Te Pāti Māori candidates had a photo opportunity this week at a mongrel mob base, prompting Labour's leader to rule out MPs from either party holding the justice or police portfolios in a government he leads. Greens co-leader Marama Davidson says she's open to funding a gang-led drug rehab programme scrapped in 2024. She's also reflected on the patch ban.
7: It's not a priority for us, but it is unnecessary work that needs undoing.
6: An MMA coach is commending New Zealand First for consulting before proposing fresh combat sports regulation. The party wants to establish a statutory commission to oversee licensing, enforce safety, and stop gangs hosting unsanctioned events. Leader Winston Peters says current regulation puts athletes at risk and undermines legitimate clubs. City kickboxing trainer Mike Angrove says he understands the party has approached MMA's governing body for its thoughts.
8: From the point of view of someone in combat sports, I think starting with that consultation and legislation that, let's be fair, is long overdue is a positive step.
6: Local Government New Zealand says two-thirds of voters think ratepayers shouldn't foot government-imposed bills. Its new polling shows almost half think decisions on council reform should be made locally. Marcus Allen reports.
9: President Rahet Stoltz says the public recognises councils unfairly bear the brunt of reform. It's written an open letter to political parties asking them to back a locally led process that is clear on future arrangements and addresses underlying funding challenges. It also asks them to share their policies on local government before voting opens.
6: New Zealand's intelligence service has agreed to help Fiji overhaul its spy agencies as the US warns of Chinese intrusions. Funded by our government, the six-month partnership will let the NZSIS review Fiji's intelligence structure and suggest reforms. America's embassy in Suva claims cyber hackers broke into a regional body, which China denies. Hollywood star Cliff Curtis is facing a new, more serious charge over a crash on Auckland's waterfront last month. Police allege Curtis had more than 1.5 times the legal limit for alcohol in his system when his Tesla crashed into a taxi, hospitalising the driver. Claudia O'Neill has more.
10: Curtis was charged with recklessly operating a motor vehicle and drink driving, today upgraded to drink driving causing injury, with a lawyer appearing on his behalf. Curtis has been ordered not to drive or contact the other driver, with a court appearance in 2 weeks. He remains on bail and hasn't entered a plea.
6: Tourism players are hoping to attract more American and European tourists to reduce our reliance on Australians. Stats NZ says almost 249,000 overseas tourists arrived in August, 99% of 2019 levels, and more Australians than in any August. But Tourism Holdings boss Grant Webster says Chinese visitors have overtaken Australians in Queenstown, a significant shift.
11: That diversification is a good thing. We are really heavily reliant on Australia. I mean, we're very close to basically 50% of our arrivals.
0: Hokanui Sport.
6: In sport, heartbreak for the Kiwis and new injury fears after last night's dramatic close-fought opener in Rugby League's World Cup ended 24-22. Debutante Kiwi Kaelin Ponga is heading for scans, off with a suspected broken arm after scoring 2 tries. Kiwis captain James Fisher-Harris paid tribute to the winning team on Sky Sport.
12: It's a close game, like the full 80 were battling. Much respect to Australia. A few moments went their way and we fought to the death, which I'm really proud of. But yeah, hopefully you can see them down the track, eh?
6: Scott Barrett's been named to start against the Wallabies in Sydney this Saturday, despite failing an initial HIA after a head knock in the first test at Eden Park. There are 5 changes on the bench, but only 3 changes in the run-on side, with George Bauer in for Ethan de Groot at loosehead prop, Fabian Holland replacing Josh Lord at lock, and Josh Moorby promoted from the bench for the injured Leroy Carter. Coach Dave Rennie says it was a much easier team to name this week.
13: There's a couple of tight positions that our thinking was that we'd make changes this week in those spots, and there's been a couple of injuries, and a little bit more straightforward this week. But we think the changes that were made will bring plenty of enthusiasm.
6: Whitney Hansen sees the Black Ferns' impending 3-match home series against France as far more than a dress rehearsal for next year's inaugural Lions women's tour. Hansen knows the 4th-ranked French will throw everything at them over the next 3 weeks, starting in Hamilton on Saturday.
14: So passionate within their space, and the unpredictability that they bring when they play is pretty second to none.
6: A lawyer for LIV Golf has told a US federal bankruptcy court judge that a decision on whether the Rebel Circuit winds down operations or moves forward with a proposed 2.0 model will be made by the end of the month. That's news and sport. I'm Stuart Willey.
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15: The Met Service forecast for Ashburton for Friday. Expect showers, but they will clear this afternoon. And then there's increasing fine spells. The cloud will return late evening. Wind-wise today, gusty southerlies easing tonight. Heading for a high of just 10 degrees today. The overnight low will be around the 1 degree mark. For the weekend, a fine Saturday. Westerlies will die out during the morning. A little warmer, getting to 14 degrees tomorrow, and then a low of 3 degrees. And looking ahead to Sunday, fine again with westerlies. Much warmer, getting up to 20 degrees on Sunday with a low of 7.
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3: Good morning. In this update, the Child Cancer Foundation sending a message of support to anxious whānau in the wake of Starship treatment delays. The Auckland Children's Hospital's confirmed about 20 chemotherapy cycles have been delayed by a few days due to nursing shortages. Health New Zealand says every child is receiving high-quality, safe treatment. Child Cancer Foundation CEO Monica Briggs says she recognises how unsettling any uncertainty can be and their commitment to providing support is unwavering. Signs of recovery in the country's construction industry, but the wait continues for builders. The EBOS 2026 Builder and Architect Sentiment Report, based on a survey of thousands of builders, architects and designers, shows the sector pipeline is slowly filling. EBOS General Manager Matthew Duda says design work and build inspection requests are increasing, signalling the start of the construction cycle.
4: The reality is, they aren't quite seeing that yet. It's just a little bit too far ahead for them to see as they struggle through a difficult market.
3: New Zealand First is calling for a full and final settlement for the country's largest iwi. It's promising to introduce a Ngāpuhi settlement bill within its first 100 days if the party can form a government. The party's been working on a bill ensuring the iwi can agree to one single commercial settlement for more than a year. Deputy Leader Shane Jones says too much money's been wasted trying to find an agreement.
5: We want to reset the dynamic that has blighted the settlement of the Ngāpuhi claim and cast a very bleak atmosphere over Northland.
3: And the Pope is eating regularly and has begun walking and doing respiratory exercises after this week's surgery to remove a cancerous mass from his right lung. Leo's doctors have given an update saying his blood tests and a chest X-ray confirm a normal post-operative recovery with levels within the norm. I'm Kay Gregory and that's news.
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3: In sport, Jack Bostock has saved Australia from an opening defeat to New Zealand at Rugby League's World Cup in Sydney.
8: Buster kicks for the corner. It's there. It's there again. Bostock has three.
3: The winger leapt over Dolphins teammate Jermaine Asako to snaffle a bomb and score a hat-trick on debut to edge the Kangaroos past the Kiwis 24-22 in the 76th minute. New Zealand were left concerned about the fitness of Kalyn Ponga after he failed to finish his debut due to a suspected broken arm. And Tom Sexton has earned silver in the scratch race at the Track Cycling World Champs in Shanghai. The men's team pursuit came fifth and their women's counterparts were seventh. That's sport.
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3: The Met Service forecast for Ashburton for Friday. Expect showers, but they will clear this afternoon. And then there's increasing fine spells. The cloud will return late evening. Wind-wise today, gusty southerlies easing tonight. Heading for a high of just 10 degrees today. The overnight low will be around the 1 degree mark. For the weekend, a fine Saturday. Westerlies will die out during the morning. A little warmer, getting to 14 degrees tomorrow, and then a low of 3 degrees. And looking ahead to Sunday, fine again with westerlies, much warmer, getting up to 20 degrees on Sunday with a low of 7 degrees.
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10: Hello, welcome into your Friday morning. James Wood looking after you. Luke is away. Hope you've had a fantastic week and the rain hasn't dampened your spirits for the Mid-Canterbury Hammers in the Meets Cup final this Saturday. It's a 1:05 kickoff at the Ashburton Showgrounds.

He's not just talking about Mid-Canterbury, he's living it. There's no one more local than Luke. Hokanui Breakfast with Luke Howden.

0: Robbie Williams, let me entertain you. He's going to be in the country in November, playing in Christchurch on the 28th. I'm very excited for that one. It's going to be the first show that I get to see in the new Christchurch Stadium. So fantastic to have an international artist coming along for that one. Hokanui is proud to present Good as Gold with Golden Homes Canterbury. Every community has someone who is always there when it matters. The neighbour who lends a hand, the volunteer who gives their time, or the friend who makes a difficult today a little bit easier. Golden Homes Canterbury and Hokanui want to celebrate the people who make Mid-Canterbury feel like home. Do you know someone who is as good as gold? You can nominate them on our website, hokanui.co.nz, and that person could go in to win a $500 ITM Ashburton voucher. So if you know someone who is good as gold, then nominate them today.
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1: Today is going to be pretty good. Not really. Showers clearing in the afternoon. 10 degrees. Though there are increasing fine spells. Gusty southerlies easing in the evening down to 1 overnight. And tomorrow, 14 degrees. Westerlies dying out in the morning down to 3 overnight. That's good rugby weather. And Sunday, 20 degrees, fine. Westerlies dying out, down to 7 overnight. Monday, 21 degrees, though partly cloudy with light winds. And Tuesday, 23 degrees, fine. Nor'easterlies dying out in the afternoon.
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0: Okanui on your Friday morning with James Wood. We're going to get into the latest news, sport and weather. Then we're back into the music to round out the hour. Maroon 5, Kelly Clarkson, Coldplay, Ella Langley and REM. Right after news, sport and weather.
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3: In this update, the Child Cancer Foundation sending out a message of support to anxious whānau in the wake of Starship treatment delays. The Auckland Children's Hospital has confirmed about 20 chemotherapy cycles have been delayed due to nursing shortages. Health New Zealand says every child's receiving high-quality, safe treatment. Emily Ansell reports.
4: Child Cancer Foundation CEO Monica Briggs says clinical decisions sit with health providers, but she recognises how unsettling any uncertainty can be. She says their commitment to providing support is unwavering.
3: Proof the economy is in a slow recovery mode, even if it can't be felt. Infometrics' latest economic forecast shows economic growth, recently measured at 1.7% per annum by Stats NZ, is expected to stay above 1.5% until mid-next year. Chief forecaster Gareth Keenan says despite uncertainty around high fuel prices and conflict in the Middle East, the economy's been growing.
5: Hasn't been fast growth, but it has been certainly better than the sort of recession that we'd seen through 2024 and 2025.
3: New Zealand's first casino is now in Australian hands in a deal valued at more than $100 million. Australian hospitality and property group Iris Capital has bought Christchurch Casino from Skyline Enterprises. And the Pope is eating regularly and has begun walking after this week's surgery to remove a cancerous mass from his right lung. I'm Kay Gregory, and that's news.
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3: In sport, Australia have pipped New Zealand 24-22 to open Rugby League's World Cup in Sydney. Wing Jack Bostock leapt to snaffle a bomb and score a hat-trick on debut in the 76th minute. Here's Kangaroos coach Kevin Walters' summary.
7: Such a good game of footy. Yeah, if that's round one, this is going to be a fantastic tournament.
3: His Kiwis counterpart Stacey Jones was similarly upbeat.
8: This is a free-flowing game, lots of movement.
3: New Zealand fullback Callum Ponga has a suspected broken arm. And Wallabies coach Les Kiss is backing three-capped Declan Meredith to deliver at first five after being forced to start him against the All Blacks tomorrow in Sydney. Ben Donaldson was set to wear the 10 jersey, but a leg injury flared at training. That's sport.
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2: Weather for Mid-Canterbury.
3: The Met Service forecast for Ashburton for Friday. Expect showers, but they will clear this afternoon. And then there's increasing fine spells. The cloud will return late evening. Wind-wise today, gusty southerlies easing tonight. Heading for a high of just 10 degrees today. The overnight low will be around the 1 degree mark. For the weekend, a fine Saturday. Westerlies will die out during the morning. A little warmer, getting to 14 degrees tomorrow, and then a low of 3 degrees. And looking ahead to Sunday, fine again with westerlies. Much warmer, getting up to 20 degrees on Sunday with a low of 7.
2: We don't just share the stories of Mid-Canterbury, we live them. 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Hokanui Breakfast with Luke Howden and Newman's Tyres.
0: Friday morning with James Wood. It is the 16th of October already. Hammers fever is sweeping town at the moment. Lots of balloons and streamers in shop windows. Fantastic to see so much support. If you'd like to get your hands on some merch before the big game, the team from the Rugby Union are going to be at the EA Network Centre between 10 and 12 today for you to pick yourself up something so you're all dressed out in green and gold while standing on the sidelines. See

When he's not on the radio, it's a family swim at EA Network Centre, then a fluffy and lolly cake after. Your local breakfast, Hokanui Breakfast with Luke Howden.

0: Mid Canterbury's Hokanui James Wood looking after you. We've got David Favell from the Regent Cinema on the phone. David, what's the newest release at the moment?
1: Oh, we've got Street Fighter, which is set in the 90s and follows the original game and paraphernalia. So that's a fighting movie.
0: Big fan of the arcade game Street Fighter.
1: Right, okay. And Sense and Sensibility. Very, very proper.
0: From the Jane Austen novels.
1: Correct.
0: Magical. What else is happening?
1: Well, Heart of the Beast is still performing very, very strongly to really, really good audiences and really, really appreciative audiences. We've had a couple of ladies come out with a whole bunch of tears and puffed faces. But most people are just, absolutely loving it.
0: Oh, magical. So it's all happening at the Regent Cinema on Cass Street. Thank you so much, David.
1: Easy.
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Ella Langley, Be Her, Mid Canterbury's Hokanui James Wood with you on your Friday morning. Next weekend is, of course, Labour weekend, and that means it's also rodeo weekend with the Winchester Rodeo kicking off on the Saturday and the Methven Rodeo on the Sunday. We're going to catch up with a couple of lads next week to talk more about the comings and goings of this, and there may be a double pass up for grabs for you. We'll talk more about that one next week.

0: Hokanui on your Friday morning with James Wood. Coming up, we'll talk about the sale of the sports hall and we'll draw the winner of the birthday cake before the end of the 7 o'clock hour. Up next, though, is the latest in news, sport and weather.
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9: In this update, families are losing trust in the health minister over Starship treatment delays. The Auckland Children's Hospital has confirmed about 20 chemotherapy cycles have been delayed due to nursing shortages. Minister Simeon Brown says the hospital was managing demand and winter pressures as usual. Patient Voice Aotearoa Chair Malcolm Mulholland says impacted families have reached out to him.
10: They don't believe the minister because the way in which this news has gotten out to their community.
9: New Zealand First is promising a bill urging Ngāpuhi into a treaty settlement within its first 100 days if it's in the next government. The country's largest iwi has been working on regional hapū agreements rather than one deal, which the political party prefers. Deputy Leader Shane Jones says he's had enough after 20 years of inter-iwi bickering.
11: Stop wasting money. And stop chasing daydreams that somehow Northland Māori are going to be served by a parallel sovereignty.
9: Mongrel Mob National Trust Administrator Cherie Kurirangi says gangs are being used as a political scapegoat while New Zealanders worry about the cost of living. A photo of Green and Te Pāti Māori MPs with Mongrel Mob members has sparked a political row. Kurirangi claims gangs reach out to help those with addictions more than others, and political pushback against gangs is not a new tactic. An independent grocery chain says many election policies won't help third players. Paddock to Pantry, which has two South Auckland stores and a website, has announced plans to open 20 more stores over 5 years. Business manager John Kennelly says low interest loans for small operators would help. He says proposals to break up the current supermarket duopoly may lower food prices, but are heavy-handed.
12: They're not going to help us or other independents. It seems like a very expensive way to do it. There's definitely better options out there. They're just potentially not quite as flashy.
9: I'm Kay Gregory, and that's news.
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9: In sport, the most valuable player across the annual Constellation Cup netball series between Australia and New Zealand will be awarded the Plummer Aitken Medal. The four-test series starts Sunday. The new gong is named after Norma Plummer and Dame Ruth Aitken, whose contribution to the sport has spanned generations as world champion players and coaches. Australia have pipped New Zealand 24-22 to open Rugby League's World Cup in Sydney. Tom Sexton has earned silver in the scratch race at the Track Cycling World Champs in Shanghai. And golfers Ryan Fox and Daniel Hillier both sit at one over par through four and six holes respectively, seven strokes off the clubhouse lead in the opening round of the rain-delayed Indian Open in Delhi. That's sport.
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9: The Met Service forecast for Ashburton for Friday. Expect showers, but they will clear this afternoon. And then there's increasing fine spells. The cloud will return late evening. Wind-wise today, gusty southerlies easing tonight. Heading for a high of just 10 degrees today. The overnight low will be around the 1 degree mark. For the weekend, a fine Saturday. Westerlies will die out during the morning. A little warmer, getting to 14 degrees tomorrow, and then a low of 3 degrees. And looking ahead to Sunday, fine again with westerlies. Much warmer, getting up to 20 degrees on Sunday with a low of 7.
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0: James Wood with you on your Friday morning. There's lots of excitement in studio for Peter Mack and I because there's a new desk and new microphones. It's been getting all fitted up during the week, and we were in a little temporary studio in the office here as well. So big ups to the lads from NZME who have fitted out us a new desk and new microphones. You may notice my voice sounds slightly fuller and fatter on these lovely new microphones.

0: Okanui on your Friday morning with James Wood. Hope you're having a fab week and the weather's not dampening your spirits too much. A couple of weeks ago was a Bookerama. Rotary Club raised $83,000 for the community, which is fan-damn-tastic. All that gets dished out back into the community. And when I was chatting with David Mead, the convener of Bookerama, they were unsure about the next year and whether they'd be in the old sports hall there on Tancred Street. And yesterday, good news. The old sports hall has been sold through Tricroft Properties, and they have said that they will work with community groups for the next 10 years to ensure it remains a community asset, and groups like Rotary for Bookerama can still access the hall, which is fantastic. They're going to do some work getting it a lot more weather tight because there is the odd drip in the space, but that is fantastic news for the local community that we will still have access to the sports hall. So big thanks to everyone involved.
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1: Today is going to be, well, showers clearing in the afternoon, 10 degrees and down to 1 overnight. Boy, the rain was heavy last night. Tomorrow, though, 14 degrees and fine westerlies dying out in the morning. That's great rugby weather. And Sunday, 20 degrees, fine westerlies dying out, down to 7 overnight. Monday, partly cloudy, light winds and down to 7. And Tuesday, 23 degrees, fine nor'easterlies. That's what we're looking forward to.
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0: Whanganui on your Friday morning with James Wood. I hope your week has been going pretty good so far. We've got the latest in news, sport and weather on the way. Then we're back into the music. Alex Warren, Huey Lewis and the news and Drax Project before the end of the hour.
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3: In this update, a patient advocate alleges a hiring freeze is behind Starship treatment delays. The Auckland Children's Hospital has confirmed that about 20 chemotherapy cycles have been delayed due to nursing shortages. Health Minister Simeon Brown says the vacancies are due to natural attrition and there is no hiring freeze. Malcolm Mulholland from Patient Voice Aotearoa says impacted families want the truth.
4: We're currently on a nationwide tour looking at the health system. We started in Bluff, we're now up in Auckland. We've been hearing that right throughout the country. There's been a hiring freeze and it's coming home to roost.
3: Proof the economy is in a slow recovery mode, even if it can't be felt. Infometrics' latest economic forecast shows economic growth, recently measured at 1.7% per annum by StatsNZ, is expected to stay above 1.5% until mid-next year. Chief forecaster Gareth Keenan says despite uncertainty around high fuel prices and conflict in the Middle East, the economy's been growing. New Zealand's first casino is now in Australian hands in a deal valued at more than $100 million. Australian hospitality and property group Iris Capital has bought Christchurch Casino from Skyline Enterprises. And Christchurch City Council selling off parts of the city's temporary stadium at Addington. It's been surplus to requirements since the new 1NZ Stadium opened in April. Grandstand seating, corporate suites and the players' tunnel are among the items up for grabs. I'm Kay Gregory, and that's news.
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3: In sport, an intense Rugby League World Cup looms if the Australia-New Zealand opener is engaged in Sydney. Wing Jack Bostock leapt over Dolphins teammate Jermaine Asako to snaffle a bomb and score a hat-trick on debut in the 76th minute. That sealed a 24-22 win, much to the Kangaroos coach Kevin Walters' relief.
6: We're fierce rivals and that was one of the best games of footy I've seen in a long time. We'll take the win for sure, but understanding and respectful of next time we come across each other, it's going to be a similar game.
3: Kiwis fullback Kalen Ponga might be out of the tournament with a fractured arm. New Zealand basketballer Aniwanawa Tate Jones could be suiting up for the Los Angeles Lakers in a pre-season match against the Denver Nuggets tomorrow afternoon. That's sport.
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3: The Met Service forecast for Ashburton for Friday. Expect showers, but they will clear this afternoon. And then there's increasing fine spells. The cloud will return late evening. Wind-wise today, gusty southerlies easing tonight. Heading for a high of just 10 degrees today. The overnight low will be around the 1 degree mark. For the weekend, a fine Saturday. Westerlies will die out during the morning. A little warmer, getting to 14 degrees tomorrow, and then a low of 3 degrees. And looking ahead to Sunday, fine again with westerlies, much warmer, getting up to 20 degrees on Sunday with a low of 7.
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0: The rain won't deter us from the Meads Cup final tomorrow with the Mid-Canterbury Hammers versus King Country. It's a 1:05 kickoff. Showgrounds open from 10:30 in the morning. 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

0: Alex Warren, Fever Dream here on Mid Canterbury's Hokanui Friday morning with James Wood. There's a workshop clearance happening of Peter Lynn's Engineerium. Peter sadly passed away, and it is time to clear out his magnificent workshop. You can get what you want or what you need for a gold coin donation. It's all happening tomorrow between 10 and 3 and includes scrap metal tools, small electronic motors, hosing, belts, nails, bearings, and so many other things. 105 Alfred Forest Road, down the long drive. There's lots of parking, and you can get what you want, a gold coin donation per item, and all the proceeds go to the Ashburton Cancer Society, the workshop clearance of Peter Lynn's Engineerium.
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Huey Lewis, Heart and Soul, Mid Canterbury's Hokanui James Wood with you on your Friday morning. We've got the birthday book, thanks to the team at Harvey's Bakehouse. If you want to nominate someone for the birthday book, you can send us a message on the Hokanui Breakfast with Luke Harden Facebook page, or you can pop in and see the team at Harvey's Bakehouse on Creek Road. Fill out a form, get something delicious while you're there, and fill out a form, and we'll put you in the draw. Every week, we dish out a delicious birthday cake thanks to Harvey's Bakehouse. There's no local celebrities in the book for today, but celebrities include John Mayer, Flea, Tim Robbins, they're having birthdays today, Bob Weir from The Grateful Dead as well, Oscar Wilde, Angela Lansbury and Suzanne Summers. So if it is your birthday as well, a big happy birthday to you. And the winner of the birthday cake today is Jack Ballinger. Big happy birthday to you, my friend. You have turned 11 this week. So if Mum could get in touch with us via the Facebook page, that would be fantastic. I'll give you the deets on how to get yourself that delicious cake. Thanks to Harvey's Bakehouse. Woke up late.

0: Hokanui on your Friday morning. James Wood filling in for Luke Howden. We've got the latest in news, sport and weather on the way. Then we're back. Sugar Babe, Steve Perry, Benson Boone and Chumbawamba right after news, sport and weather.
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11: In this update, a patient advocate alleges a hiring freeze is behind Starship treatment delays. The Auckland Children's Hospital's confirmed about 20 chemotherapy cycles have been delayed due to nursing shortages. Health Minister Simeon Brown says the vacancies are due to natural attrition and there is no hiring freeze. Malcolm Mulholland from Patient Voice Aotearoa says impacted families want the truth.
12: We're currently on a nationwide tour looking at the health system. We started in Bluff, we're now up in Auckland. We've been hearing that right throughout the country. There's been a hiring freeze and it's coming home to roost.
11: National Party leader Chris Luxon is condemning the Greens' latest position on gangs. A Green MP and two Te Pāti Māori MPs have been under fire after posing for photos at the Mongrel Mob HQ. Greens co-leader Marama Davidson says the party wants to reverse the gang patch ban and would be open to putting money into a Mongrel Mob-led rehab program. Luxon isn't impressed.
13: The Mongrel Mob is not Rotary or Probus or the Lions. They're not a community organisation. These are the people that actually get people hooked up on meth and on drugs, and then they want to collect on the back end with some rehabilitation programs. Give me a break.
11: New Zealand First calling for a full and final settlement for the country's largest iwi. It's promising to introduce a Ngāpuhi settlement bill within its first 100 days if the party can form a government. Deputy Leader Shane Jones says too much money's been wasted trying to find an agreement. Auckland's Western Springs Bowl is set to host its first concert since it was redeveloped, hosting 30,000 people for tomorrow night's sold-out Olivia Dean concert. Grey Lynn Business Association General Manager Carolyn Tuivahi says local businesses will be joining the vibe.
14: You can have an Olivia Dean-inspired cocktail called Dive from Ada. We've also got an Olivia Dean-inspired look for your nails at the Pampered Bar. Salon and Co are doing a hair look like Olivia Dean.
11: And that's news.
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11: In sport, Australia have pipped New Zealand 24-22 to open Rugby League's World Cup in Sydney. Kangaroos wing Jack Bostock leapt to snaffle a bomb and score a hat-trick on debut in the 76th minute. Kiwis fullback Kalen Ponga has a suspected broken arm. Wallabies coach Les Kiss is backing three-capped Declan Meredith to deliver at first five after being forced to start him against the All Blacks tomorrow in Sydney. Ben Donaldson was set to wear the 10 jersey, but a leg injury flared at training. And the Cleveland Guardians lead the Tampa Rays 2-1 in the top of the sixth inning during the third baseball game of their best-of-seven American League Championship Series. The contest is tied 1-1. That's sport.
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11: The Met Service forecast for Ashburton for Friday. Expect showers, but they will clear this afternoon. And then there's increasing fine spells. The cloud will return late evening. Wind-wise today, gusty southerlies easing tonight. Heading for a high of just 10 degrees today. The overnight low will be around the 1 degree mark. For the weekend, a fine Saturday. Westerlies will die out during the morning. A little warmer, getting to 14 degrees tomorrow, and then a low of 3 degrees. And looking ahead to Sunday, fine again with westerlies. Much warmer, getting up to 20 degrees on Sunday with a low of 7.
1: We don't just share the stories of Mid-Canterbury, we live them. 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
0: James Wood with you on your Friday morning, filling in for Luke. It's fantastic to see so much green and gold in the shop windows. I've also seen people wearing their Mid-Canterbury Rugby Union merch as well. If you want to grab yourself some merch before the big game tomorrow, you can head down to the EA Network Centre. There's going to be some staff there from the Rugby Union between 10 and 12 where you can pick yourself up some merch. So you look the part on the sidelines. It's a 105 kickoff AMP Showgrounds. Mid-Canterbury Hammers versus King Country for the Meads Cup Final.

guilty pleasure? A crumbed fish from Netherby Fish Shop with a splash of tomato sauce. 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

0: Sam Fender and Olivia Dean here on Mid Canterbury's Hokanui Friday morning with James Wood filling in for Luke. If you are a friend of the Ashburton Hospital and have been a volunteer there in your time, they are celebrating 50 years of volunteering at the Ashburton Hospital and Tūrangi with a luncheon being held at the RSA on November 3rd. If you were a part of that, using your time to volunteer in such a fantastic place, you can get in touch with Lorraine on 027 249 1788, and coordinate to get yourself there for a luncheon. It'd be a fantastic chance to catch up and reminisce for volunteers of the Ashburton Hospital and Tūrangi celebrating 50 years.
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0: Benson Boone, Pretty Slowly, Mid-Canterbury's Hokanui, Friday morning with James. Would hope the rain hasn't dampened your spirits for Hammers Fever for this weekend. Hokanui and Golden Homes Canterbury are proud to present Good as Gold. We're looking for someone who is an exceptional human, someone who lends a hand, volunteers, gives their time, etc. If you know someone who is as good as gold, tell us who they are and why they deserve recognition, and they could win a $500 ITM Ashburton voucher. 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

0: Friday morning with James Wood filling in for Luke. We've got the latest news, sport and weather on the way. Then we're back into it. Miles Smith, Jojo, Teddy Swims, Lady A and Gin Blossoms. All that after news, sport and weather.
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3: In this update, an assurance from the top that staffing shortages at Starship Hospital are being fixed. The Auckland Children's Hospital has confirmed about 20 chemotherapy cycles have been delayed. Sources within Starship say understaffing is causing pressure, claiming they weren't allowed to replace people. Health Minister Simeon Brown says the empty roles are due to natural attrition.
4: They're highly specialised roles. This is a highly specialised unit in the hospital. They have fully recruited to all of those positions. Those people are either in place now or are starting very soon.
3: National Party leader Chris Luxon says he makes no apologies for National's tough stance on gangs. A Green MP and two Te Pāti Māori MPs have faced scrutiny for posing for photos at the Mongrel Mob HQ. Chris Luxon says gangs are not community groups, they're criminal organisations.
5: The bashings, the muggings, the beatings, everything. Gangs were less than 1% of the population of New Zealand, contributing 25% of all that violent crime. So we make no apologies for smashing up gangs so we can get violent crime down, because that's fewer victims going through the trauma.
3: The police dive squad will be in Tauranga today looking for a second person who may have been in a car that crashed into the water early this morning. Emergency services were called to Chapel Street just after 12:30 a.m. One person was taken to hospital. An Otago oncologist has been recognised for his role in improving cancer care. Professor Christopher Jackson's received the Health Research Council's Bevan Medal for 2 decades of research and advocacy. I'm Kay Gregory, and that's news.
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3: In sport, New Zealand have succumbed 24-22 to Australia in Rugby League's World Cup opener in Sydney. Kiwis coach Stacey Jones says some key moments stymied a potential victory.
7: A couple of tries from intercepts, a little bit of discipline too from us. We put a kick in and we're offside when we should have been scoring.
3: His Kangaroos counterpart Kevin Walters says they scrambled on the statistical margins at times.
8: Possession was sort of heavily in their favour, but these guys just kept showing up, and that's what's made me really proud, and the rest of the staff in there as well, about their efforts defensively.
3: Kiwis fullback Kalen Ponga exited with a suspected broken arm. And Tom Sexton has earned silver in the scratch race at the Track Cycling World Champs in Shanghai. That's sport.
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3: The Met Service forecast for Ashburton for Friday. Expect showers, but they will clear this afternoon. And then there's increasing fine spells. The cloud will return late evening. Wind-wise today, gusty southerlies easing tonight. Heading for a high of just 10 degrees today. The overnight low will be around the 1 degree mark. For the weekend, a fine Saturday. Westerlies will die out during the morning. A little warmer, getting to 14 degrees tomorrow, and then a low of 3 degrees. And looking ahead to Sunday, fine again with westerlies. Much warmer, getting up to 20 degrees on Sunday with a low of 7.
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0: Friday morning with James Wood filling in for Luke. Hope the rain isn't dampening your spirits. It was quite heavy during the night. Woke me up a couple of times. Coming up soon, we'll talk brain teaser thanks to Specsavers. And we've got Teddy Swims, Lady A and Gin Blossoms in there. But right now, it's Miles Smith.

0: Jojo, get out. Mid Canterbury's Honkanui. James Wood filling in for Luke on your Friday morning. We've got the brain teaser thanks to Specsavers Ashburton. Get free polarized lenses in your second pair. Today's question is, what can run but not walk? Has a mouth but never talks? Has a head but never weeps? Has a bed but never sleeps? It can run but not walk, has a mouth but never talks, has a head but never weeps, and has a bed but never sleeps. The answer is, of course, a river. A river indeed can run. It has a mouth, it has a head, and it never sleeps. That is the brain teaser, thanks to Specsavers Ashburton.
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Follow you down here on Mid-Canterbury's Hokanui Friday morning with James Wood. The road to victory. We are nearly there tomorrow. Hammers versus King Country at 105 at the Showgrounds. We started off with a loss in round one to North Otago, and then we won versus Wairarapa Bush in round two. Round three, we won versus East Coast, and round four, we won versus Buller. Round five, we lost to South Canterbury. Round six, though, we won versus Whanganui. Round seven, we won against West Coast. And round eight, we won versus Thames Valley. And then the semi-final last weekend, we won 37-28. And now we're in the final versus King Country. It's going to be very exciting. There's lots of green and gold floating around town, and it'll be fantastic to see your support at the Showgrounds. It's a 105 kickoff. The grounds are open from 10:30, and it's a $10 gate fee. Under 16s are free. Be fantastic to have so many Mid-Cantabrians there supporting the Hammers.

0: Okanui on your Friday morning with James Wood. We're going to get into the latest news, sport, and weather next. Then we're back into the music. Lady Gaga, Bruce Springsteen, Katy Perry, Talking Heads, and Phil Collins. All that after news, sport, and weather.
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11: In this update, the Health Minister says talk of treatment delays at Starship Hospital have been blown out of proportion. The Auckland Children's Hospital's confirmed about 20 chemotherapy cycles have been delayed due to staffing shortages. Simeon Brown says all positions have been recruited for and they'll soon be filled. He says these delays can happen even when the unit is fully staffed.
12: The choice of words I think is that I've seen used I think is deeply distressing to families and to patients. To say that care has been suspended is quite frankly not true.
11: Fresh questions from National over how a Labour-led government will deal with gangs. A Green MP and two Te Pāti Māori MPs have been facing criticism after visiting Auckland's Mongrel Mob HQ. The Greens have since confirmed the party wants to reverse the gang patch ban. Labour's now ruling out allowing the Greens or Te Pāti Māori to hold any police or corrections portfolios, but National leader Chris Luxon says they shouldn't be around the cabinet table at all.
13: Just imagine a cabinet conversation on justice or law and order issues. What do you think's going to happen?
11: Christchurch Casino has been bought by an Australian hospitality and property group in a more than $100 million deal. It also gives Iris Capital an indirect stake in Dunedin Casino through Christchurch Casino's 33% shareholding. It's the first New Zealand casino in Australian hands and Iris Capital's first move into the New Zealand market. More than 30,000 people are expected at tomorrow's sold-out Olivia Dean concert at Auckland's Western Springs Bowl, the first concert at the venue since it was redeveloped. Grey Lynn Business Association General Manager Caroline Toavihi says local shops will be offering Olivia Dean-inspired nails, cocktails and hair treatments.
14: You can stop off, get off the bus, have a drink, have a meal, have a good time with your friends and then jump back on the bus or walk down. It's like a primo spot.
11: And that's news.
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11: In sport, Dame Nolan Taurua wants her Silver Ferns to press their advantages home over the Diamonds across Netball's Constellation Cup. She believes they have tighter on-court connections and deeper reserves, while Jamaica gave them a blueprint to follow when they beat Australia during the Commonwealth Games.
16: With Australia, they've got to look at different combinations and opportunities to play more of their bench. I like to put the mirror back on Australia and hopefully they're under the pump in regards to that pressure.
11: The first match is on Sunday in Auckland. Australia have pipped New Zealand 24-22 to open Rugby League's World Cup in Sydney. And basketballer Annie Waniwa Tate-Jones could suit up for the Los Angeles Lakers against the Denver Nuggets in a pre-season match tomorrow. That's sport.
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1: Weather for Mid-Canterbury.
11: The Met Service forecast for Ashburton for Friday. Expect showers, but they will clear this afternoon. And then there's increasing fine spells. The cloud will return late evening. Wind-wise today, gusty southerlies easing tonight. Heading for a high of just 10 degrees today. The overnight low will be around the 1 degree mark. For the weekend, a fine Saturday. Westerlies will die out during the morning. A little warmer, getting to 14 degrees tomorrow, and then a low of 3 degrees. And looking ahead to Sunday, fine again with westerlies, much warmer, getting up to 20 degrees on Sunday with a low of 7.
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Lady Gaga, Always Remember Us This Way. Mid Canterbury's Hokanui Friday morning with James Wood. All this rain is great for the garden and the lawn. I am certainly looking forward to one particular garden, and that is going to be at the Rakaia Garden Fete happening on Friday, the 4th of December from 10 a.m. It's at the home of Sue and Ted Rollinson, and Sue takes great pride in her garden. It's worth heading out there just to visit the gardens alone. You get a tour and you wander around. It is utterly amazing. The Fete is to raise money for Land Search and Rescue Rakaia. It is well worth going. Friday the 4th of December from 10 a.m. Lots of stalls there. Great to pick up some Christmas presents for your loved ones. Live music and food. It's a fantastic day out at the Rakaia Garden Fete.

0: Mid Canterbury's Hokanui James Wood looking after you. We've got David Favell from the Regent Cinema on the phone. David, what's the newest release at the moment?
1: Oh, we've got Street Fighter, which is set in the 90s and follows the original game and paraphernalia. So that's a fighting movie.
0: Big fan of the arcade game Street Fighter.
1: Right, okay. And Sense and Sensibility. Very, very proper.
0: From the Jane Austen novels.
1: Correct.
0: Magical. What else is happening?
1: Well, Heart of the Beast is still performing very, very strongly to really, really good audiences and really, really appreciative audiences. We've had a couple of ladies come out with a whole bunch of tears and puffed faces. But most people are just, absolutely loving it.
0: Oh, magical. So it's all happening at the Regent Cinema on Cass Street. Thank you so much, David.
1: Easy.
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0: Talking Heads on Mid-Canterbury's Hokanui with James Wood. It's a big day tomorrow in Mid-Canterbury. Apart from the Hammers versus King Country at the AMP Showgrounds, there's also the Mid-Canterbury Aero Club Taking Flight Gala Dinner with former TVNZ weatherman Jim Hickey. The first big function in the new function room in the new hangar at the Ashburton Aviation Museum. So that's going to be fantastic. There's also Miss Methven happening in Methven, which is a fundraiser for the Methven Preschool up there. And the Charlotte's Army Party happening at the Allington Rugby Clubs. There's still tickets available for that one. Just jump on Facebook and type in Charlotte's Army and you'll find more info. And the lads from Cabin A are performing at that one. So it'd be fantastic to hear their voices together again. It's all happening in Mid-Canterbury this weekend.
1: Like the legend of the phoenix, all ends with beginnings.

0: Phil Collins, Something Happened on the Way to Heaven, Mid-Canterbury's Hokanui with James Wood on your Friday morning. I know Monday probably seems like a long way away. You've got to get through today and the weekend, but we could make your Monday morning a little bit better. You could win yourself the Millhouse Kitchen Workplace Shout on Sunday evening. I'll chuck up a post on the Mid-Canterbury Hokanui Breakfast with Luke Howden Facebook page there. And all you need to do is enter your business name and some contact details, and you could win yourself a delicious morning tea on Monday morning, thanks to the team at Millhouse Kitchen.
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0: I'll be waiting here on Mid Canterbury's Hokanui, James Wood, filling in for Luke. I hope you're going to have yourself a fabulous weekend. And if you're not heading to the Hammers game, don't forget that the Ellesmere AMP show is happening tomorrow as well. That's only about a 40-minute drive away. If you wanted to fill in your day, the weather's supposed to get better, so I'm really looking forward to that one. At midday, we've got Jamie Mackay for the country, and then from 1 o'clock, Peter Mack is in studio to keep you company for your Friday afternoon. Whatever you're doing over the weekend, I hope you have a fabulous time. I'll be back on air from 7 a.m. tomorrow morning.
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10: In this update, National is shutting down any suggestion the party would work with Opportunity. The Post is reporting that Chris Luxon told a gathering of National supporters in Greymouth last night that he would work with whoever he has to ensure a second term. That's led to the PM's office releasing a statement this morning that nothing has changed. It says Luxon was referring to working with New Zealand First and ACT, and Opportunity is still ruled out. National campaign chair Simeon Brown says the party will only be working with its existing coalition partners.
11: Ultimately, this campaign, we're campaigning for people to ask if people to give their party vote to National.
12: Yep, understand
11: so that National is the biggest party, and a vote for anyone else puts that at risk.
10: Meanwhile, Labor's directly blaming treatment delays at Starship Hospital on an alleged hiring freeze. The Auckland Children's Hospital's confirmed about 20 chemotherapy cycles have been delayed by up to a week due to staffing shortages. Simeon Brown, this time wearing his health minister hat, is adamant there's no hiring freeze and the shortages were due to natural attrition, which they've been recruiting to fill. But Labor's health spokesperson, Dr. Aisha Verrill, says these positions have been full for years until this government came along.
13: This government, over the last 2 years, in a country with 33,000 nurses working in our hospitals, capped it and just hired 54 nurses.
10: Labor's Willie Jackson says National and Labor have a long history of working with gangs to improve communities, and it's hard to argue against it. A Green MP and two Te Pāti Māori MPs have faced criticism for visiting and posing for photos at the Mongrel Mob HQ. The Greens have since confirmed they're open to funding a Mongrel Mob-led rehab program, and they want to reverse the gang patch ban. Jackson has suggested the meeting was a case of wrong place, wrong time.
14: Was it silly and stupid of the Greens and Māori Party to go and have photos with the mob? Of course it was. People don't want to watch that in the middle of a campaign.
10: Auckland's Western Springs Bowl is set to host its first concert since it was redeveloped, hosting 30,000 people for tomorrow night's sold-out Olivia Dean concert. That's news.
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9: Hokanui Sport.
10: In sport, Silver Ferns netball coach Dame Nolene Todua will endeavour to prove Glasgow Commonwealth Games gold shines brighter than Australia's diamonds on Sunday at the Constellation Cup opener in Auckland. New Zealand start the four-match series in rear air as favourites. A 3-1 series win or better would earn them the number one world ranking for the first time since 2013. How's Todua reacting to her side being the fancied team?
12: That never happens! Never happens. You know what? We're going to ride that wave.
10: The Cleveland Guardians have beaten the Tampa Bay Rays 3-2 in the third baseball game of their best-of-seven American League Championship Series to take a 2-1 overall lead. That's sport. I'm Malcolm Jordan.
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17: The Met Service forecast for Ashburton for Friday. Expect showers, but they will clear this afternoon. And then there's increasing fine spells. The cloud will return late evening. Wind-wise today, gusty southerlies easing tonight. Heading for a high of just 10 degrees today. The overnight low will be around the 1 degree mark. For the weekend, a fine Saturday. Westerlies will die out during the morning. A little warmer, getting to 14 degrees tomorrow, and then a low of 3 degrees. And looking ahead to Sunday, fine again with westerlies. Much warmer, getting up to 20 degrees on Sunday with a low of 7.
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11: In this update, Nationals campaign chair is standing firm on the party's refusal to work with the Opportunity Party after Chris Luxon said he'll work with whoever he has to ensure a second term. The Post is reporting that Luxon made the comments at a gathering of National supporters in Greymouth last night. The Prime Minister's office has issued a statement this morning saying Luxon was referring to working with New Zealand First and ACT MPs in a discussion on strategic voting, and he's continuing to rule out Opportunity. National campaign chair Simeon Brown says the party's position remains the same.
12: Well, we've been very clear. We'll work with ACT and New Zealand First. We've been very clear we're not going to work with the Opportunity Party. That's been our very clear position that the Prime Minister's been saying.
11: Labour says treatment delays at Starship Hospital aren't good enough, with a disputed hiring freeze to blame. Staffing shortages have led to about 20 chemotherapy cycles being delayed by up to a week at the Auckland Children's Hospital. Health Minister Simeon Brown says there's no hiring freeze and they've fully recruited all of the positions. Labour's health spokesperson Dr. Aisha Verrill says if elected, they'd lift the alleged freeze.
13: We actually have really good child cancer care in this country compared to other countries, but it's things like this that could set us back and could see people harmed.
11: The government's $750 million boost to learning support seems to have done little to ease demand, with one principal saying the investment was oversold. More than 4,500 children are waiting for specialist support, down slightly from 5,000 last year. Wellington's Berhampore school principal Mark Potter says he's seen little improvement, with New Zealand still lagging behind other countries on learning support funding.
14: The OECD average is 14% of children funded, and in New Zealand we are somewhere between 3.5 and 4%. So there's got to be a significant shift in what this country is prepared to invest in its children.
11: Multiple people have been injured, including children, after a shooting at a primary school in Oregon in the United States. CNN reports police arrived at the scene at Silver Rail Elementary School and learned that the shooter had been shot and killed. That's news.
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0: Pokanui Sport.
11: In sport, could former Arsenal football manager Arsene Wenger run as a surprise candidate to challenge FIFA governing body president Gianni Infantino's bid for a fourth term at the World Congress next March? The BBC reports the move could act as a twist in the plot, which currently looks likely to see the incumbent reappointed. That's despite the backlash caused by his failed plan to sell commercial stakes in the World Cup and other global tournaments to private investors. 76-year-old Wenger has been FIFA's head of global development since 2019. Hurricanes first five, Brett Cameron has signed a one-year contract extension to enter his fifth season with the franchise. The 30-year-old's continuing to recover from a knee injury suffered at the start of the super season. That's sport. I'm Malcolm Jordan.
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16: The Met Service forecast for Ashburton for Friday. Expect showers, but they will clear this afternoon. And then there's increasing fine spells. The cloud will return late evening. Wind-wise today, gusty southerlies easing tonight. Heading for a high of just 10 degrees today. The overnight low will be around the 1 degree mark. For the weekend, a fine Saturday. Westerlies will die out during the morning. A little warmer, getting to 14 degrees tomorrow, and then a low of 3 degrees. And looking ahead to Sunday, fine again with westerlies. Much warmer, getting up to 20 degrees on Sunday with a low of 7.
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11: In this update, the Green Party is promising to pay student nurses, teachers and social workers while they complete practical training. Students would receive a universal $380 weekly payment during placements, available on top of any pre-existing student loan or student allowance. Compulsory placements in healthcare and teaching are typically unpaid. Political reporter Troy Matich has more.
12: The Greens also promised to provide a $1,500 payment to students needing to relocate for placements. Co-leader Chloe Swarbrick says these students are currently forced to do hundreds or thousands of hours for free, and that's messed up.
11: A solar advocate agrees that National's six-month time frame to get plug-in solar in shops is doable. New Zealand doesn't yet have regulations to permit the trade of plug-in systems. National's are pledging to prioritise finishing work already underway and getting them into shops if re-elected. Rewiring Aotearoa CEO Mike Casey says it's a simple process which many countries have made the most of.
13: There's actually about 5 million installations in intercontinental Europe now. UK is just approved it as well. It's happening in America. Not hard to get them on containers, bring them over and start bringing New Zealanders' power bills down.
11: Labor's policy is similar, but says changes to enable plug-in solar would be within 12 months of a government it leads taking office. ACT is vowing to bring in harsher penalties for fly tippers. The party wants to increase the current $400 fine for illegal rubbish dumping to $1,000, with repeat offenders facing double that. It says for the most serious offences, courts would have the power to impose higher penalties. CNN is reporting that three children and one adult have been killed in a shooting at a primary school in Bend, Oregon, in the United States. Local police say the shooter had already been shot and killed inside Silver Rail Elementary School when officers arrived at the scene. A spokesperson says it's not yet known who killed the shooter, but it may have been a bystander. Medics have taken at least two people to hospital. And former Newstalk ZB Afternoons host Danny Watson has died after a short illness, surrounded by family. That's news. In sport, former captain Sean Fitzpatrick played a record 63 straight tests for the All Blacks, but Damien McKenzie is creating a stretch of his own in the professional era. The first five for tomorrow's match against the Wallabies in Sydney is lining up for a 38th straight cap. The last time he didn't play was as an unused substitute in the 2023 World Cup quarterfinal. The last time he wasn't named was the tournament opener against France.
6: I just try and make myself readily available when I can and put myself in the best possible position to play or help out the team wherever. So you're very fortunate I've been able to keep that run going.
11: Paul Cole has lost in four games to world number three Diego Elias at the Egyptian Squash Open semi-finals at the base of the pyramids at Giza. That's sport. I'm Malcolm Jordan. The country weather with Halo Systems. Northland and Auckland, scattered showers, possibly heavy, becoming isolated this afternoon. Coromandel Peninsula, scattered showers, possibly heavy. Waikato to Tomaranui, including the central high country and Bay of Plenty, isolated showers clearing tonight. Taranaki to Kapiti, showers becoming isolated this afternoon. Gisborne, Hawke's Bay and Wairarapa, also Wellington, showers some heavy. Nelson and Bullitt to Fiordland, mainly fine. Marlborough and Canterbury, showers with snow above 700 metres clearing in Canterbury this afternoon. Otago and Southland, isolated showers clearing to fine spells this afternoon. And for the Chatham Islands, rain to showers this afternoon, southerly gales. Halo Systems, monitor, manage, maximise farm performance. Jamie Mackay and the country is next.
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0: Good afternoon, New Zealand. Welcome to the country. I'm Jamie Mackay, special guest in the studio, a legend, especially around Field Day's time, Mike Green, the man responsible for the big Rural Support Trust fundraising dinner at Field Days. He raises hundreds of thousands of dollars. Good afternoon, Mike. Great to have you in the studio. I've been running around like a blue-ass fly this morning. It's just one of those days. I need to get to golf this afternoon, you see. Hey, tell me what you're doing in town.
1: Yeah, look, just catching up with a few people down here. Had a meeting with Silver Fern Farms this morning about some stuff around the event and some other things we're looking at going forward with. Around the dinner and that we've done in the past. We're at the stage now we're actually moving away and forming a charitable trust and looking at other opportunities with regard to adding to that. So
0: yeah, well, it's rather apt you're doing it in Mental Health Awareness Week, which is running all this week. Just before we go any further, I'm just waiting to head to Gisborne to catch up with a Labor Party leader. Perhaps he could be our next Prime Minister, Chris Hipkins. Just we heard the sad news. I got the message just before midday that Danny Watson has passed away. Danny Watson, obviously, of News Talk ZB afternoon fame. Just a legend of a bloke. Did you ever get to meet him, Mike?
1: No, I never actually met him face-to-face at all, but, you know, obviously heard him on the radio and that, and obviously back in his TV days and that with the kids' shows and that. Yeah.
0: Well, that's how I first got to know him, when I was at university here in Otago, 1979. And my oldest sister, Jeannie, and she won't even have heard this yet, great friends of Danny, she was a producer for a program called Spot On.
1: Yep, that's right.
0: Remember Spot On?
1: I do, that's the one Sir I was referring
0: Taylor.
1: To. Yep.
0: Yeah, Sir Ann Taylor, Danny Watson, and a lovely woman called Margaret Campbell. I don't know what's happened to Margaret, but Danny was a bit of a legend because he was kind of a bit of a tough guy. He was like a black belt in
1: karate, or something,
0: karate, yeah. and he wasn't to be messed with. He came down. He actually came down to the Riversdale pub, and a few of the locals didn't really like him in his denim overalls and no top on underneath. He was pretty jacked. He was pretty muscled up. And by the time he'd finished, put it this way, they'd all respected him. But a great bloke. And as fate would have it, I caught up with him for quite a while at the News Talk ZB 100. It was great to see him. He wasn't looking $100 million. It wasn't Danny Watson of old. And unfortunately, after a short illness, Danny has passed away. So what we're going to do a bit later in the hour, if I can track him down, we'll get a hold of Barry Soper to pay tribute, because Barry worked for a long time with Danny Watson on News Talk ZB. Chris Hipkins up next. He is at the Poverty Bay AMP show trying to catch Hamish Mackay, who's gone to do the hard yards for me. I was meant to have been there today. Circumstances didn't allow it. Hamish is gone. We're going to try and catch up with him. He's been busy emceeing the Rabobank breakfast this morning, and I think he's got another MC job at 12:30. So we're going to try and track Hamish down. Kate Ackland, she's in Washington. She's over pleading our case with Trump and co to not put any more tariffs on our sheep meat. And Chris Brandolino from NIE, where we've got all that to do on the show with special co-host Mike Green from the Rural Support Trust. Witchy Woman by the Eagles was just sitting on my button bar from yesterday. Didn't get time to put some music on. But from here on in, Mike, the music is yours. If it's crap, be it on your head.
1: Well, it's funny, I got asked about that before and we talked about the Eagles.
0: Oh, righty. Well, let's roll with the Eagles. I love the Eagles. Chris Hipkins and a bit of a yes-no session up next on the country.
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10: 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Hokanui,

0: He is the Labor Party leader. Odds on to regain the Prime Minister's job, providing you would think if Top gets past the 5% threshold. He is at the best little AMP show in the country today, Poverty Bay AMP show, Gisborne. We'll talk about that later. But Chris Hipkins, I just want to get on the record where you, as potentially the next Prime Minister, sit on some ag issues. Are you happy to do a yes or no for me?
1: Absolutely, absolutely. At least one of the major political leaders can do yes-no questions.
0: Well, I must admit you were more succinct than the Prime Minister. Yes-no is yes or no. So let's test you on this. Just to get it on the record, will there be pricing of ag emissions on your watch?
1: No.
0: Will ag remain out of the ETS?
1: Yes.
0: Will you change the methane emissions targets?
1: We haven't made a final call on that, but we're...
0: That's not a yes, no.
1: And I've got to be up front. Sometimes you can't give a complete yes, no. But we do want to see agricultural methane emissions going down. But I think the key message for farmers is we want to work with our farming community to identify how best to do that. So this isn't about us telling farmers how to farm. It's about saying, look, we've got shared interest here in tackling climate change because, you know, farmers actually rely on the climate. If we can do more to reduce methane emissions by adopting new technology, by embracing science, all that kind of stuff, then, yeah, we're keen to work with farmers to do that.
0: I might take that as a yes. Any new taxes for farmers?
1: No, and I've been really clear that, you know, the capital gains tax that we're talking about will not apply to farms, full stop.
0: Will there be any bans on nitrogen fertiliser under your watch?
1: No, but we want to continue to work with farmers to reduce the use of synthetic fertilisers. And I've seen really good evidence of where farmers are doing this themselves, embracing new options to, you know, reduce irrigation, reduce the use of synthetic fertilisers. I want to get behind farmers who are doing that now and support them to do that.
0: Joe Luxton has categorically denied there will be any capital gains tax on farms of any size, shape, form or corporate structure. Yes or no? Can you confirm this?
1: Yes, I can confirm that's correct.
0: So these big multi-farm corporates will not be up for any capital gains tax?
1: No, the exemption, so basically it applies to residential rental properties, excluding the family home, and commercial properties. But the real test is what is the nature of the property, not who owns it. And so it does not apply to farms, full stop, end of story. It doesn't matter who owns them, it doesn't matter the ownership structure, it doesn't apply to farms.
0: Will you reinstate David Parker's, harsh is the word I'll use, politely, freshwater rules?
1: They're a starting point for that discussion. We've heard a lot from farmers to indicate that there are some practical considerations that really we need to work through, like the fact that in some farms, the water coming out of the spring actually is already doesn't meet the standard, and the farmers can't do anything about that. So we want to make sure that the rules that we adopt are practical and implementable.
0: So maybe that one's a yes.
1: Well, we want to be able to have swimmable rivers. We want to be able to, you know, clean up our waterways. We are concerned about nitrate leaching, but we want to work with farmers to find practical solutions to that.
0: Some of your answers may offer some comfort to the farming fraternity. What about the more extreme views of your likely coalition partners? And we've seen extreme activity from them, Chris Hipkins, this week.
1: No, look, I mean, I'm campaigning for votes for Labor, and the stronger Labor is in the next government, the stronger we're going to be able to put forward our views in a government that I lead. But I've also been really clear with people. MMP requires you to work with other parties. It requires compromise, but it shouldn't involve you doing things that you've said before the election that you're not going to do. And so that's one of the key, I guess, principles that I bring to any negotiations under MMP. If we've said we're not going to do something, then we're not going to do it.
0: Did you get on the phone to Chloe and Raweri and say this has potentially put a bomb under our campaign? Because people just, and you're the same, people detest gangs.
1: I think gangs are a scourge on society, and I don't think responsible political leaders should be engaging with gangs like that. Gangs cause huge harm. They peddle drugs. They're the perpetrators of violence in our communities. They destroy families and communities. And I've got no time whatsoever for the gangs.
0: Will the gang patch ban remain?
1: No. When I was Minister of Police, the police indicated they didn't think it was going to work. But ultimately, the current government put it in place. It's working. We're not going to change it.
0: You've got to give credit to the likes of Mark Mitchell with what's happened with the ram raids and that. Law and order is better under this government.
1: Well, with ram raids, you can give me some credit there, Jamie. Most of the ram raids, the biggest reduction in ram raids happened after I became the Minister of Police. Ram raids are already well down by the time this government took office compared to what they were in 2022. I totally agree, though. We were too slow in responding to that. But once I became Minister of Police, we did respond swiftly to it and we got ram raids down quickly.
0: You're not rewriting history, are you there?
1: You go and have a look at the statistics, Jamie. It'll show you that the biggest reduction in ram raids happened before this government took office, after I became the Minister of Police and then subsequently Prime Minister.
0: Back to the yes-nos. Is Joe Luxton a lock-in for the Ag Minister's job if you get past the winning post?
1: Oh, I've been really clear that there's two jobs that I'm locking in. One is Prime Minister, that'll be me. The other is Minister of Finance, that's Barbara Edmonds. And then, of course, the rest of us, we've got to go out there and win votes. And so my message to the ag community is, if you want Joe Luxton to be your Minister of Ag, vote Labor.
0: What about Damien? Surely Damien O'Connor, my old sparring partner, surely he's a no-brainer for trade. Once again, if you've got the Treasury benches, he's got a track record.
1: It's the same answer. We've got to win the election first. But of course, I'm going to be wanting to draw on all of the expertise that I've got available. And Labor's got a lot of very experienced, competent people whose experience I want to draw on.
0: Chris Hipkins, thanks for your time today on The Country. You enjoy the Poverty Bay AMP show.
1: I will do indeed. Great to talk to you, Jamie. Take care, mate.
0: I will indeed. Eagle Songs. As fate would have it, Witchy Woman was just, as I said, sitting on the button bar from yesterday, I think, for International Rural Women's Day. And Mike Green, our special guest in the studio, has been studying up all his Eagles trivia. He's watching that great doco on Netflix called The History of the Eagles. Mike and I are both halfway through it. We get up to the split in 1980 and then they move into the hell freezes over period from 1994. 14 years. They took a 14-year break. It's just coincidence that Desperado was playing at the Chippy, so Chris, please don't take that personally. It could have been worse. We could have had lion eyes or something like that. But it was good to get Chris Hipkins' time today on The Country. Now, talking about the Poverty Bay AMP show, I think cousin Hamish Mackay's there, hopefully on the other end of the line. Are you there, Hamish?
2: Oh, I certainly am. I'm at a magnificent Poverty Bay AMP show here in Gizzy. And, of course, these parts where you are very revered, as I've found out over the course of this morning.
0: No, I'm the second most famous Mackay. Hey, thank you for filling in, because I was meant to have gone. And as I said, you better put those on, Mike. We've got Mike Green, I know, who's a mate of yours, who runs the big Rural Support Trust in her. And remember, this year, didn't you come off the bench at late notice, Hamish?
2: I came off for Tova O'Brien. I came off and even surprised myself with my own performance. It was a great event to be part of and a lot of fun. And, you know, just what an amazing job Mike and that team, the Sue Foleys of the world and everybody do. Just incredible.
0: Well, yeah. What was the end number, Mike, in the end?
3: Oh, a bit over 400,000, Jamie.
0: Now, you're a very ambitious man. He's down here, Hamish, touting for business with the likes of Silver Fern Farms. He's always working the room. But we had about 600 or 700 there this year. Next year, 2027, you're going to go to the main arena.
3: Yeah, we've sold out, close to 830, I think.
0: Jeez.
2: How good is that? Yeah.
0: Well. Hey, Hamish, thank you for filling in. Thank you very much for filling in at the Rabobank breakfast for me this morning. How did it go?
2: Yeah, no, it was great. A great session with the boss, Todd Charteris, of course, the famous Nutter for Senior Bees legend. And also, Gloria Chi was great. Walls of New Zealand, she's that runs the Walls of New Zealand in China. Hilton Bayless from Ovation is a good man to have a bit of a serious moment and a bit of a laugh with. And Andrew Fraser, the president of Holter. A lot of questions from the floor for him on Holter as it makes its inroads into the beef side of things, but fantastic. And then wrapped it up with a good chat with Graham Williams, who has a bit of a starring role on the show. And I stay with a friend here in Gisborne, right next to his place where you stay when you're here. So there you go.
0: What's that? Is this your mate Kirky, is it?
2: No. It's just up on the Wainua Beach. He's very famous.
0: Yeah. No, that's right. Oh. That's a great spot. Graham's a great bloke. Now, Chippy's wandering around there somewhere. Have you seen him yet?
2: I haven't seen Chippy. Was here, and I had a bit of a chat on stage too with Katie Nimmin and from Napier National, and Cameron Lux, of course, actor, plenty was here. So yeah, there's one or two around. It's not exactly candy floss and stubby shorts weather, I can give you that.
0: Oh, it's a bit chilly. So the old southerly's made its way to Gisborne. When I was there last year, was it last year or the year before? It was T-shirt and stubbies and jandals weather. Hamish, yeah. Seriously. Hey, we haven't got a great line. And sincerely, thank you very much for making the effort today to get down there and cover my backside. I really appreciate it.
2: Well, you did not... that you weren't mentioned in numerous discussions.
0: Righty, yeah. I'm not quite sure what that means, but not a great line with Hamish there, but he's done a great job. Just before I go to Kate Ackland, because I said I was going to try and get her at about 12:30. You know where she is at the moment, Mike?
3: Yeah, she's over in the States.
0: Yeah, she's over there. We're pleading our...
3: Chasing Uncle Donald.
0: Well, the worrying thing is if they can't convince the... Have a look at my notes here. If they cannot convince the US International Trade Commission of their merits and stop the American Sheep Industry Association from whinging, guess what happens to the tariff decision? It goes to Donald's desk.
3: Oh, Jesus.
0: And he's got 60 days to decide whether to implement the tariff. And we know leopards don't change their spots, so hopefully at this hearing, which I understand will be... tomorrow, New Zealand time, Kate and the team from Beef and Lamb New Zealand, and I know there's a lot of lawyers over there as well, will be doing their best to plead our case, because we're doing very well with red meat in the US at the moment. Tariffs of about 13% on lamb already. No tariffs, interestingly, on beef, because Trump needs the beef. Anyhow, he needs some diesel as well. So up next, we...

0: and have a good yarn to them at the News Talk ZB 100th. Up next, we head to Washington.
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0: Let's head to Washington, D.C. and welcome onto the country the President of the United States, Donald Trump. I'm just kidding. But we've got the President, the Chair, same sort of thing of beef and lamb in New Zealand. Kate Ackland, who's over there. Kate, you're pleading our case to Trump, or eventually to Trump, not to increase tariffs on our sheep meat. I know you've just arrived. I know it's Thursday evening your time. You've got a meeting Saturday, New Zealand time, I think. How's it going?
1: Yeah, hi, Jamie. Look, it's been a bit whirlwind. I got here, I haven't quite been here 24 hours yet. I got here late last night and we've spent all day in a lockup with lawyers just going through testimonies and how we're going to respond to questions. So, you know, it's quite a lot, but we think we've got a really strong case.
0: How are you going to plead your case?
1: Look, essentially what tomorrow is about, it's the hearing around whether imports have caused injury to their domestic producers. And look, we've got really strong data and facts to back the position that actually they haven't. The American lamb producers have had some challenges, like New Zealand producers have, but prices are high here for them as they are for us at the moment.
0: It's small fry over there, really, their sheep meat industry. I think lamb or sheep meats provides 1% of their livestock income. The total sheep flock's 5 million, total lamb flock just 3 million. And you're arguing, on behalf of no doubt New Zealand, and we're working with Australia on this one, that we can actually complement their sheep meat supply.
1: Look, absolutely. I mean, the data will show that if imports drop off, actually their prices drop off because lamb falls off Americans' plates. So, you know, the average American eats lamb once a year. Half of Americans have never even. And so there is a massive potential to actually grow this to everyone's benefit. But you know, we've just got to get through this little blip.
0: Kate, you're cutting in and out on me there. You need to go and stand near the window of the Watergate Hotel that you're staying in Washington, D.C. Are you staying in the Watergate Hotel? That would be really cool if you were.
1: Oh, I don't think the beef and lamb budget stretches quite that far, Jamie.
0: Well, I don't know if it's a flash hotel or not. I've been past and had a look. Anyhow, right, so let's

0: run through the time frame for this. You've got your meeting tomorrow, New Zealand time, Friday, US time. Where do we go from there? Because eventually, regardless of what happens, if the US Sheep Farmers Federation or whatever they call themselves, association, kick up against this, it's going to end up on Trump's desk, and we know what he thinks about tariffs.
1: Yeah, look, absolutely. So right at the minute, this is an independent process. The hearing is tomorrow. We'll find out about the 14th of November what the outcome is. You know, if they determined that injury had occurred, then you go into what's called the remedy phase, and the commission would recommend a remedy. And, you know, ironically, we would find out the results of that on Christmas Eve. So whether that's an early Christmas present or not, and from then it would go to the president's desk. So there is still quite a lot of water to go under the bridge. But, you know, we are really hoping that, you know, strong case and independent process will show that actually there has been no injury and so no remedy phase is needed.
0: Lamb exports to the US currently face something like a 13.2% tariff. The American Sheep Industry Association, now that I've got their name correct, which filed the complaint, currently being investigated by the US International Trade Commission, have previously suggested 21% tariff or a 21% tariff. If that is worst case scenario, can we live with that?
1: Look, all that's going to do is make product more expensive for US consumers. And, you know, and it's going to mean that lamb will drop off menus and drop off some consumers' plates. And that's not what anyone wants. And I don't think American producers want that either.
0: In the meantime, Kate Ackland in Washington, D.C., New Zealand exporters are reporting increased interest from the United States customers in anticipation of possible import restrictions early next year.
1: Look, I did see that headline as well. I don't know how much stock to put in that, but, you know, New Zealand is a seasonal producer of lamb and, you know, as you know, there is high demand everywhere in the world. So, you know, how much product we could actually send into the States, I don't know if it would be meaningful. You know, this is, we need a long-term solution to this. So, you know, anything, any trade flow that went in ahead of this, you know, it's not going to be a long-term solution.
0: Hey, let's quickly pivot, I hate that word, from lamb to beef. No problems with beef at the moment, no tariffs. Is that likely to stay?
1: Yeah, look, I mean, Americans love their beef. There's a huge demand for it here, and we've got fantastic quota access here, so I can't see that changing in the short term.
0: Hey, Kate Ackland, thanks for some of your time. I know you're a keen jogger and athlete in your spare time. Can I recommend that you get your running shoes on tomorrow morning, your time, and go for a run? Go right around the circumference of the mall or the mall, whatever they call it.
1: You know what, Nick Beebe from the Meat Industry Association, who's over here with me, working with me, him and I got up at 6 o'clock this morning and went for a run right past Trump's doorstep and gave him a wave. So we're way ahead of you.
0: I hope it was a one-fingered wave. Oops, I shouldn't say that. You've got to be diplomatic in Washington, D.C. Good luck, Kate Ackland, going into bat for New Zealand sheep farmers. We wish you all the best.
1: Thanks, Jamie.
0: Thank you, Kate. It is 25 away from one. You're with the country. Hey, let me turn your mic on. Mike Green, Rural Support Trust, Doyen, Icon. Kate Ackland's doing a good job, isn't she?
2: Well, mate, she's out there fronting it all the time and, you know, leads from the front and, you know, a great person to have out there. We're pretty lucky.
0: Yep, okay. Hey, some of the feedback coming in, you'll be in. You can't see the text screen, Mike. I suspected this would be the case. We might have Chippy on the record, and I did want to actually get a sound bite and get him on the record, so at least we've got him on the record about these things, but he will wriggle out of it to satisfy coalition partners such as the Greens. These yes-no answers mean nothing, says Dean. Well, perhaps they don't, but and Dean, I agree with you. Chloe, bless her, is going to extract a great price to be in government. Hipkins kept failing the yes-no by too much explaining. Well, to be fair to him, not all of them you could answer yes or no. Jamie, if the left bloc get in, this country's buggered, pure and simple, says Laura. Here's one. I am missing the ram raids, subsidising the gangs and rampant inflation. Thanks, Chappie. Rather a facetious comment there, although it was interesting that he gave himself credit for stopping the ram raids. I, personally, I asked him if that was revisionist history. I think Mark Mitchell can take most of the credit for that. Up next, rural news, Jane Smith. Jane Smith, where did I get her from? She was on the show earlier in the week. Let's try Jane Ferguson, our online editor, filling in for Michelle, who's off in a running or biking race somewhere, and we'll have a look at sports news for you as well. And a bit later in the hour, Chris Brandolino on the weather, and if you've just joined us, sad news that Danny Watson, afternoon host on News Talk ZB, has passed away. We're going to try and pay a tribute to Danny with Barry Soper.
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0: Twenty away from one. 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
0: Now, Jane, unless you're an Eagles fan, you're not allowed on the studio today with me and Mike.
11: I'm a massive Eagles fan. I was brought up on this album. Am I on? Can you hear me?
0: Yes, I can hear you. You're on and your levels are excellent.
11: Thank you, Jamie.
0: For a woman of your age.
11: Thank you.
0: Your
11: levels, wow. Okay.
0: No, I mean, they're excellent. You're not peaking at all. Have you watched, Jane? Sorry, I'm embarrassing you. Have you watched the Netflix doco that Mike and I are both halfway through, The History of the Eagles?
11: No, but it's on my list, so it's definitely worth a watch.
0: Oh, it's good. Some of it you've seen before, but the fighting... You know, especially when they were doing the fundraiser for the senator, and they were openly, Glenn Frey and Don Felder were just at each other's throat, live on the stage, and they've got the audio to prove it.
11: Because as a kid, I loved the music, it was so easygoing, and then when I found out about them and how, you know, feral they all were, I was, like, actually quite impressed.
0: Yeah,
11: like,
0: and, oh. And the bit that I really love is, what's the song? I'm standing on the corner in Winslow, Arizona.
11: Take It Easy?
0: Yeah, yeah. But Jackson Brown originally wrote it, but he got stuck on the lyrics. And then Glenn Frey came up with There's a Girl, My Lord, in a flatbed Ford. What is it?
11: Was she looking at me?
0: Yeah, turning around to take a look at me. But anyhow, so that's how that song came about. Have we done Rural News?
11: I don't know.
0: Do we really need to do Rural
11: News?
0: Did you press the button? Yes, I've pressed the... Have I played the liner? Yes, I have.
11: What's on Rural News,
0: or should we just talk about the Eagles?
11: We could talk about the Eagles. Anyway, in Rural News, Fonterra Chief Financial Officer Andrew Murray is stepping down to take up a role outside the co-op. Murray joined the co-op in 2023 as Commercial Director of its Global Markets business before being appointed CFO in 2024. During his time in the role, he helped oversee the divestment of Mainland Group, Fonterra's enterprise resource planning transformation, and several other key projects. Chief Executive Richard Allen...
0: No, I've had enough of that story. That's boring.
11: Do you want me to take it easy?
0: I just did that, Jane. Good work, because I got a text through from your old roommate, stablemate, cellmate, Rowena Duncan. Be kind to Jane. She's written to me in caps.
11: Thank you, Rowena.
0: Thank you, Rowena.
11: It's Wellbeing Week, Jamie.
0: It's Mental Health Awareness Week. I've got to be nice to you. I am nice to you. I bought you a coffee this morning.
11: He is, listeners. He's nice to me.
0: Yeah, thank you, Jane. I've got to do sports news. Otherwise, AFCO will shoot me.
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0: Sorry, getting a bit loose here. I wouldn't want to get on the wrong side of old Tom Young. Do you know Tom Young?
12: Yeah, he's a bit like your mate turning up at the Riverton pub in his overalls.
0: Yeah, he's like a bit of mongrel in him. I don't think I'd like to get on the wrong side of him, so I've played his liner. What's happening in sport? What a great game of league that was last night. Rugby's going well, but my goodness, that was a spectacle. Did you watch it, Mike?
12: No, I forgot the blooming thing was on. It's, as you said before, it wasn't very well advertised.
0: Well...
12: Us old buggers past our bedtime, anyhow.
0: Yeah, 10:05 kick. I hung in to the end, and it was worth every bit. The Kiwis were magnificent. They were robbed at the final post. Okay, here's a story for you golf guys out there. John Rahm and LIV Golf have agreed to what's described as a complete economic walkaway after a review of the competition's restructured setup. The Spanish two-time major winner has agreed to forfeit all monetary claims rumoured to be worth over $180 million in exchange for his name, image, likeness and free agency status to sign with another competition, no doubt the PGA competition. Rahm was the circuit's largest unsecured creditor. $180 million walking away from that. Shows you how much money there is in golf. Okay, up next we are going to talk weather. Week of extremes. Chris Brandolino's next on the country.
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1: But a Halo Systems and a bit of the Eagles. Chris Brandolino, were you an Eagles fan?
2: No.
1: Jimmy.
2: Yeah. No. I am an Eagles fan. Not were, I am.
1: Oh, sorry. Yeah, well, actually, of course, present tense. But that's give myself a good slapping. That's timeless music, isn't it?
2: Oh, it's great. Look, I just was rewatching a documentary. It's on Netflix about the Eagles, and it's really interesting going behind the scenes and learning about, you know, some of the stories behind the songs, like that song who just played Lion Eyes, how that came about, where they're at a bar and to see all these, you know, ladies coming in all done up, and then, you know, they're like, you know, the story goes how, you know, they're basically just not being truthful, and that's how they got the idea from the song, you know, from their perspective. So yeah, no, it's they're a great band.
1: Yeah, well, I've got a guest in the studio, Mike Green from the Rural Support Trust, and we're both, as fate would have it, halfway through that doco, The History of the Eagles on Netflix. So I've got a text in from a Canterbury farmer, another 20 mil here over the last two days, grass for Africa. We love El Nino, he's saying.
2: Yeah, look, I'll be honest, the east of the South Island, that's one area that perhaps may elude, certainly over the near and the medium term, some meaningful dryness. This is... It really goes to show you, we know the average outcome of El Nino, but no El Nino is average. I will say this, over the next couple, I will say 10 days or so, very little rain is going to fall. So between now and next time we talk on Friday, Jamie, I think top rainfall over the next 7 days, maybe 10 millimeters, and that could be in Hawke's Bay, potentially 15 millimeters. Very little rainfall is going to occur. It is going to be quite dry. Then later this month, we're going to see the Southern Ocean become more active. That's when the lower South Island, sorry, Southland, that is when we're going to get into more wind and much better chances of rain. And that looks to persist, generally speaking, into November. Right now, the soil moisture, Jamie, have you seen the soil moisture anomaly at all recently? I know you go to those maps, the climate maps.
1: Well, I've lost my bookmark for the soil moisture deficit, Matt.
2: I know.
1: It used to be the highlight of my Friday having a look at that. I need to re-bookmark it.
2: Well, I'll tell you what. I'll help you out. So for those in Northland, particularly around Whangarei, it's really dry, like the reddest of reds. It's a small area, but it is really is exceptionally dry up there for the time of year, the soil moisture. And much of Northland, bar the far northern and eastern parts, but even there, that's kind of dry. Much of Northland is dry, soil moisture. Bay of Plenty, drier than normal soil moisture, particularly eastern Bay of Plenty. North of Gisborne, toward the Raukumaras, getting pretty dry soil moisture. Likewise, around central and southern Hawke's Bay, just starting to get dry, and also near Marlborough. But the South Island has been doing pretty good so far. We'll see how we go for the rest of the calendar year, but it does look like those northern and eastern areas, particularly of the North Island, but we've got to watch the northern and eastern part of the South Island, Jamie, even though it's been not too bad recently. We still have to watch them for dryness. We've got to watch Southland for rainfall events. The West Coast and the lower South Island, Jamie, got some new climate guidance earlier in the week. And there are signals there could be some big rainfall events as we work our way through the summer season. When that is, that's a weather forecast, but there are growing signals that says, hey, we got to watch out for when it rains, could rain quite hard at times. The seas are warmer than usual, so the Tasman Sea is unusually warm, and that tends to throw more water vapor into the air, which can juice up weather systems for heavier rainfall when they do come through. So it is something we have to watch, that western and lower part of the South Island. December could be an interesting month in Taranaki. There could be some decent rainfall, believe it or not, in Taranaki in the month of December. So that's something we're watching. So the west of the North Island, that may be a region that escaped profound dryness for the summer season. Again, we'll see. I hear the music. And, Jamie, I just want to say, you say I'm your favorite weather guy on a Friday. Can I offer a different slogan?
1: Yes.
2: If the day ends in Y, Chris is my guy.
1: Oh, don't give up your day jobs. See you later. Chris Brandolino, favourite weather guy on the country on a Friday. Can't find Barry Soper. Mike Green to wrap the country. Up next. We'll come back. We'll come back to Farm Strong. Mike, I've got to go to a break.
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0: 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Hokonui.
1: 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What? Okay, Mike Green, I'm going to put the bite on you here. What's your favourite Eagles song?
11: Oh, Hotel California.
1: Yeah, I think that's the pinnacle of their career. I do like this one. I love New Kid in Town as well.
11: Yep, they're great.
1: Great songs.
11: Okay, so many.
1: Barry Soap is missing in action, so you're padding out the show for me. So 800-plus people going along next year. The only way you can get a ticket, I understand, for this wonderful fundraiser for the Rural Support Trust at the Claudelands Events Centre is to come in as a sponsor.
11: Yeah, event partners, basically, in the situation where just limitations of what we can put in there. And basically we've got about a list of about 150 wanting to get on top of that.
1: Well, what's the potential limit? Because I know I think you can get over 1,000 in at Claudelands, but is it too much of a good thing getting up to those numbers?
11: Yeah, well, you could do it, Jamie, but just very mindful of the fact of who we've got in the room and also giving the ability to mix and mingle and, be able to move around freely to go and catch up with people to network.
1: Why do you think this charity fundraising dinner, because there's a lot of them on at the moment, sometimes they can be hard work. Why has this one resonated so well? Because at field days they used to have big dinners and all that, then they sort of fell out of favour and no major event was happening, but you've rekindled that.
11: Yeah, look, yeah, a lot of it's around the timing, the cause particularly. Rural Support Trust does great work, and a lot of it's been around about telling the story and having that opportunity, getting the right people in the room, and also, the people on the committee with Roger, Peter and Sue, certainly has helped, with that connecting. So it's, really, put something out. But, the big sell message to what we've tried to do and what I think we've achieved pretty well is getting all the businesses to de-brand and work together, and actually treating their competitors as partners for the good of rural communities.
1: Yeah, I reckon the best example of that is the banks. They're all in.
11: All five banks, yep. And, we've got the two fruit companies. We've got about four dairy companies meat processors. It's really been supported well.
1: Well, just as long as you ban some of the other rural media, like Andy Thompson, there's no reason for him to be allowed in the room. We can have Sarah in there, but not Andy.
11: Well, we've got Scrap State.
1: You've got what?
11: Scrap State.
1: Oh, God bless Andy, actually. Andy Thompson, I'll give him a pat on the back because he's got AgFest on at the moment. Yep, AgFest and, of course, the Poverty Bay A&P show. That's us done and dusted. Mike Green in the studio. We'll catch you back on Monday.
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19: In this update, about 30,000 Wellingtonians are yet to pay their first standalone water bills. Tobias McIntosh reports.
20: New agency Tiaki Wai claims it hasn't received $21 million invoiced for services in the first quarter, saying it's vital it collects that revenue soon. That means more than a fifth are yet to pay. Ratepayers face an annual average charge of just under $2,400, forecast to climb to more than $6,000 over a decade, which has caused a stir among locals.
19: Chief Executive Michael Brewster says the money is needed to fix ageing networks and flexible payment options are available for those in hardship. The Greens say it's only fair to pay student nurses, teachers and social workers for placements, where they can work more than 30 hours a week unpaid. The party's promising $380 a week on top of existing loans or allowances, plus $1,500 for students who need to relocate. Co-leader Marama Davidson says trade apprentices